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0: XPN, it's our new music show and a Philly native beginning things tonight and recent XPN artist to watch as well. That is Annabelle Dinda, brand new song, brand new single that we can share with you tonight called Whatever You Want to Do. And that comes on the heels of her big, big show next week. She is opening up for Noah Kahan at Citizens Bank Park. And a good way to begin our time together tonight, Post Kids Corner. I'm Mike Vasilikos with you for the next couple of hours, Monday nights. That's right. They mean new music here at XPN. Welcome to our new music show. We've got lots to play. We've got a new record from Jesse Wells. Jack White has announced a new record and dropped a new tune. We're going to hear from that. And earlier today, we got a brand new single from Australian songwriter Julia Jacklin. We'll give that a spin, and I'll tell you when she's coming back to Philly. That's up next here at XPN.
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0: Yeah, always love hanging with you on a Monday night. Mike Vasilikos, if you hear something you like, please let me know at WXPN Mike V on Instagram and Threads. Tonight's first impression artist is an indie rock band from Australia called Swap Meet. We're going to play a couple songs from them coming up around 8:30. And this is new from Australian songwriter Julia Jacklin, who just today announced her new record, The Gem. It comes out September 25th, and she will be playing at Union Transfer. I believe this is the last date on her big tour later this year. She's in Philly at UT on November 21st. New from Julia Jacklin tonight. This is called Get Away From Me. I Think I'll Love You Soon.

0: XBN, new from Jesse Wells on our new music show. That is called Won't You Come Out Tonight. I feel like there's a little Petty in the DNA of that one. Jesse released a full new record on Friday called Masks Off. XBN welcoming him to the Mets on October 23rd. The Virginia duo Dogwood Tales before that. Good rock band from down there in Virginia. Mick Memories is from their upcoming record, Every Star in Rockingham County. And we've got a new record on the way from Interpol and a new song back there called See Out Loud.
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0: 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We've got tonight's first impression artist to get to, that indie rock band I was talking about earlier from Australia called Swap Meet. We've got a couple songs from their upcoming debut record. Going to hear something from Jack White's newly announced record, Frozen Charlotte, in just a few minutes. But this I thought would be really fun to hear tonight. It is from the British jazz rap group, whatever you want to qualify them as, Us Three. If you remember their big hit Cantaloupe going back to the 90s, they're back, and I feel like the sound is still in place for these guys. This is Us Three and a new one called Cool Cat on the Monday 8 o'clock news.

the unmistakable sounds of Jack White right there. That is Dollar Bill from Jack's upcoming record, Frozen Charlotte, on the Monday 8 o'clock news, our new music show. Panda Bear, Sonic Boom before that. They released a single around Record Store Day back in April, really just the precursor to this new record. That is the title track to A Question of When. And if you remember the band Us Three, going back to the 90s, they had that tune Cantaloupe, funky, funky tune. They are back. And that new single from them is called Cool Cat. They'll have a record coming out called Snap, Crackle, and Bop. Us Three on our new music show here at XBN. Thanks for spending time with us. My name is Mike Vasilikos, and each week on the show, we play you back-to-back tracks from a new discovery, a new artist that we think you'll enjoy. And tonight, we meet the Australian indie rock band Swap Meet. We're about a month away from their new record. Mount Zero is their full-length debut. It comes out July 17th, the first of two from Swap Meet. Check them out. This is called To See You. It's XPN.

0: XPN, it is the Monday 8 o'clock news. Our new music show, the delightful indie rock sounds of the Australian band Swap Meet, who were at South by Southwest this year. Yeah, that still happens, and bands still get noticed. They got some great press down there, and it really kind of set up the launch of their new record, Mount Zero, which is out July 17th, and a couple songs from Swap Meet. I hope you enjoyed that. That is a song called I Know, and before that, To See You, just the number 2 and the letters C-U from Swap Meet, tonight's first impression artist at XPN. I'm Mike Vasilikos. We've got a couple collabs to get to next as our new music show continues here at XPN.
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0: Thanks for listening to our new music show. I'm Mike Vasilikos. Still to come, new singles from Sylvanesso and Stephen Wilson Jr., who was here for Non-Com last month. And a couple collaborations to start this set. We're going to hear Wednesday team up with Weezer, a song from the new Weezer album. And this is new from Katie Pruitt, who we've been fans of for a while here at XPN. She announced, I believe late last week, the new record Fools for the Fleeting. And this new song called Blackout features an Ohio native, Nolan Taylor, who became a little bit of a viral sensation for some of his videos. They team up on this song called Blackout. It's new from Katie Pruitt on our new music show here at XPN.

0: XPN. That is the New York-based band Wild Pink. Their new record comes out in August called Still Coming Down. And our good buddy Mike Slomo Brenner playing with those guys on the record and on that song. Round of Applause at the End of the World is the new one from Wild Pink. MJ Lenderman apparently part of this new record as well. Weezer, the Gold album is new from them. We Might As Well Be Strangers, new single featuring Wednesday, speaking of MJ Lenderman. And Blackout is new from Katy Pruitt, Ohio native Nolan Taylor, the other voice you hear on that one. Mike Vasilico's 2 hours of new music. We love to start our weeks that way. Welcome to the Monday 8 o'clock news. Johnny Blue Skies, you probably heard about this new record, Mutiny After Midnight, finally released to streaming services, and a deluxe edition app that we've actually got a cover that is part of the add-on to this new record to get to. Coming up at 9 o'clock, and a new song from Stephen Wilson Jr., who is here for Noncom right after this.
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0: You know that song, and you probably guessed who was singing it. Yeah, Sturgill Simpson, a.k.a. Johnny Blue Skies. The new Mutiny After Midnight album has finally been released on streaming services as a deluxe edition. Features a couple add-on tracks, including that cover of A Whiter Shade of Pale. Sylvanesso's new single called Hot Slob before that. And Stephen Wilson Jr., who was here for our non-com last month. A new single from Stephen called Preacher's Kid. 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

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With you till 10 tonight, I'm Mike Vasilikos. This is our new music show. I had the pleasure of having Robin Hitchcock on the midday show last Friday night ahead of his show at Ardmore Music Hall. We're going to hear something from his upcoming record, The Confuser. But this is new from the Indianapolis-based indie rock band Wishy. This is called Lovesick on XPN.

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Insert your name here, and you're listening to XPN.

0: XPN, that is a new song from Role Model Tucker Pillsbury, who was down at the Bonnaroo Music and Arts Festival this weekend, which dealt with more rain this year. I feel bad for folks that had to kind of muck through it again this year. That is a new single, though, from Role Model called High Hopes 3000. And Robin Hitchcock, the new record, The Confuser, comes out July 24th. He was with us Friday, popped into the midday show ahead of his gig at Ardmore Music Hall. We talked about the new record. 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That was called My Dead Astronaut from Robin Hitchcock. And the band from Madison, Wisconsin, although I think they're based in Chicago these days, Slow Pulp have announced a new record, and they'll be at Union Transfer November 12th. That was called Better Man on XPN.
1: 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And on July 31st, it's jam band trio Elliot, Miliotti, and Mann. 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
0: Grateful for your company and, of course, your ears. I hope you've heard a couple new things that you're digging on so far. Mike Vasilikos is my name. And singer-songwriter Margaret Glaspie has announced a new record. She worked with Joe Henry on this new album, I Am Both. This is called Michigan. It's new from Margaret Glaspie tonight on XPN.

0: Monday nights, all new music. That is Josiah and the Bonnievilles. Tennessee native put out a new record last month called As Is. Will be at Union Transfer tomorrow evening. That is called Going Gone. New York-born, L.A.-based songwriter Joanna Samuels before that, with a recent artist to watch, Tyler Ballgame, also singing on that tune called Circles. And Sam Bettens, Belgian-based songwriter who used to front the band K's Choice, in case that tune sounded familiar. Yeah, Sam, I guess you could say kind of covering himself. That was called Not an Addict. You may remember the K's Choice version. All that for you here on XPN. It is our new music show and a new duo from Vancouver to introduce you to next.
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0: Mike Vasilikos, last week just sifting through a mountain of new music, I landed on this, and I don't know much about this band other than the fact that they've got a new record coming in August. They're a duo from Vancouver who record as True Mountain Laurel. I do know I like the sound of this one. I hope you do too. This is called Angel So Bad on XPN.

0: 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XPN English songwriter Fen Lily from her upcoming record Win Win. That is And Cigarettes After Sex, the dream pop sounds of their new single Twizzler at XPN.
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0: Again, thanks so much for listening tonight. It means a lot that we can hang out and explore all this new music together. I'm Mike Vasilikos. A couple more things I want to play for you before I turn things over to Rhythm Lab Radio coming up at 10 o'clock tonight. And for a long while, we've been fans of Sarah Bareilles. She's announced a new record coming at the end of August. The album is called Good Grief, and this first song features a number of folks that we know quite well, including Aaron Dessner of The National, Chris Thiele, bassist Solomon Dorsey, and also Butterfly Boucher. Anybody remember her from back in the aughts? They're all featured on the new record and on this song. This is called Home from Sarah Bareilles on XBN. Have a wonderful evening.

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6: 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I'm your host, DJ Tariq, a.k.a. The Architect. A great show for you this week. We got a lot of new music, including new music from Lakeisha Benjamin. We have a track where she teams up with Bilal and friend of the show, Casa Overall. We also have new music from Machine Drum in the mix, a producer by the name of Tatiana Jane, Laura Mish, who is the sister to Tom Mish, and Vince Staples, and more. But before we get into tonight's music, we have to take a moment. We lost one of the true architects of the Philadelphia sound earlier this week, or actually last week. Dexter Wenzel passed away on May 31st at the age of 75. Tonight, we're honoring him with three of his songs that I truly love. And we're going to talk about what made him, this man's legacy so profound. We're going to start off with the track, The Sweetest Pain, on Rhythm Lab Radio.

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Now, to the music.

Just heard music there from the late, great Quincy Jones with the track Ironside, which he was commissioned to write the theme for the NBC cop drama starring Raymond Burr. The track also appeared on his 1971 album Smack Water Jack. Man, this is an amazing tune, heavily sampled throughout hip-hop and more. Before that, we had Double Dose of Dexter Wenzel, who passed away at the age of 75 on May 31st. Before that, you heard Nights Over Egypt is one of Wenzel's most celebrated compositions. Co-written with his frequent collaborator Cynthia Biggs, became a huge hit when recorded by the Jones Girls in 1981. Wenzel did his own version, released back in 2019 via Project Philly Soul. And we started off with The Sweetest Pain, that appeared on Wenzel's fourth and final solo album, Time Is Slipping Away, from 1979. The single features Terry Wells on vocals, and this is truly track is the sound of Philly soul at its purest. And bringing it back into its music from Man Drill, soul and funk band formed in Brooklyn, New York back in 1968 by brothers Carlos Liu and Rick Wilson. The sound fused funk and soul with Latin elements, psychedelic rock, jazz, and progressive pop. This track is called Children of the Sun from the album Mandrill Is, released back in 1972.

0: Hey, it's Robert Drake. Join me and Bob Bombera on the next XPN Morning Show as we do our best to get you up and out with a smile. We're going to celebrate Father's Day this weekend with our Two for Tuesday, plus some dad jokes. All happening on the XPN Morning Show right after our first cup at 5, right here at XPN.
1: We're back on Rhythm Lab Radio. I got brand new music from Lakeisha Benjamin, 6-time Grammy-nominated alto saxophonist, composer, and band leader based in New York. Dropped a new album titled We Dream, and it was co-produced by a good friend of the show, Casa Overall. And speaking of that, the track we're going to play for you features Casa Overall and Bilal. It's called Right Now.
2: Right.

wife is sicker than sick. She tear me apart, then give me a kiss. Right now. See, I pray all day, every day to the day I die. Right now. I'm walking through this life. Right now. Mayday save my soul right now. Pele trying to set goal right now. Silver bags you can't fold right now. Never know who gonna snake then smile. End up swimming in the lake of the Nile. This hotel been around for a while. Please don't sleep with the beast when you got peace. They gon' wanna eat when police get found. You see, I pray all day, every day to the day I die. I'm walking through this life with a cross like Mike, no humble pie. Get it, we gon' find out in a minute who the right one. But I don't know where I go when my life done. Really wanna see if I could be where I came from. Where I got an old soul and I got the game from. Life is sicker than sick, she tear me apart, then give me a kiss. Fit heaven inside in the abyss, then see me asleep like what did I miss? The sirens and oceans, man, the silent devotion. Ring the alarm, the pharmacy coast and profit. Got it in motion, how can I stop it? Looking for miracle feet right now. Moving on a one-way street right now. Together alone, we the meek right now. Everybody praying on the weak right now. Life changed by the end of the week, so you gotta be ready for the bend and the beat. Not to be obsolete, you got to be possibly the greatest.

straight out of Cuba from an amazing reissue compilation put together, compiled by the label Future Roots. A track was called El Balador de Mi Cuba from Grupo Candombe on Rhythm Lab Radio. We also had music from a artist by the name of Sparkle Mammy out of Chicago, multidisciplinary artist, just released her debut album Is In This Body on Verve Records, a blend of jazz, funk, and soul. Love this track you just heard called No Te Vayas. And we started off with Lakeisha Benjamin from her new album, We Dream. You heard Right Now, featuring Bilal and Casa Overall. Let's get back into it with artists who could be considered Colombia's cumbia king. Goes by the name of Jason Landero. This track is called Santa Lucia on Rhythm

I got new music from the Jazz Is Dead label. That's become something of a very important label in jazz scene right now. Co-founded by Adrian Young and Ali Shahid Muhammad, best known for being part of Tribe Called Quest. This is a new one where Adrian Young teams up with the couple Joyce Moreno and Tuti Moreno, who are considered Brazilian jazz and bossa nova luminaires. It's from their forthcoming album, Jazz Is Dead 21. The track is called Is This Love?

That's the latest from Jalen Nganda, who just dropped his brand new album, Doctrine of Love, on Daptone Records. You heard the title track. It's a sophomore release. Also in there, music from Hermando Gutierrez with Canto Andino. Hermanos Gutierrez are brothers Alejandro and Esteban Gutierrez, a Swiss-Ecuadorian duo. And before that, we had Joyce Moreno and Tutti Moreno teaming up with Jazz's dads, Adrian Young, with Is This Love? Here's another one from the late, great Dexter Wenzel with Latin Love from 1978's Voyager. Shows you the range of this man. He could go cosmic on Theme from the Planets, Heartbreak on The Sweetest Pain, and Groove Global on Latin Love. This is from 1978. This is Latin Love. Let Me Know.

and close out this hour of the latest from Vince Staples' brand new album, Cry Baby. It's an independent release. He's no longer on Def Jam Records. This track is called Big Bad Wolf, and you might recognize the sample on this one. Check it out.

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6: 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I'm your host, DJ Tariq. Coming up in this hour, we got new music from producer Karen Yame, KG, Tatiana Jane, 49th in Maine, Shun Kuti, and Egypt 80, teaming up with Rage in the Machines, Tom Morello, and more. Let's start off with the latest from Travis Stewart, a.k.a. Machine Drum, from his new album, Blooms. It's a mini LP, he calls it. Track is called When You're Gone.

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You heard Marcus Intellect and ST Files. Marcus Intellect is a Manchester-based drum and bass techno producer and DJ. The track was called Universe, and it was hand-selected by drum and bass legend Goldie for his masterpiece mix compilation on Ministry of Sound back in 2014. Before that, speaking of Goldie, we had Goldie and Jay Malik. Goldie, of course, founded the label Metalheads. The track you heard was Sunray 2 from his classic album from 1995, Timeless. And we start out Machine Drum with When You're Gone from his mini LP titled Blooms. Let's get back into it with an artist by the name of Tatiana Jane, a DJ producer born in Cameroon, raised in the south of France and based in Paris. Her sound is described as a daring fusion of bass heavy beats and tribal inspired textures. This track is called Deck for Ride on Rhythm Lab Radio.

I got brand new music from Karen Naime KG, a British Ghanaian producer, songwriter, DJ. She has been dubbed the goddess of rhythm and a foundational figure in the first wave of UK funky. One of the few black woman producers who shaped that sound at its peak. New EP called Epiphany. The track is called Allure.

kiss and your touch in the fine lines. When there isn't a bright side, I want your love in the blizzard, the high tide. I want it deep in the darkness, when we can't even see where the spark is. I want it regardless, I want your heart when you want to be heartless. Even when it hurt before, even when you think you deserve it more.

That's music from Dublon with I Want Your Love featuring Kesu, Table, and Tutu. It's released on the Ninja Tune imprint Technicolor on Rhythm Lab Radio. We also have another new one from Machine Drums, mini LP Blooms with Bounce and Slide. And we started off with Karen Nyame, KG, with Allure from her new project, Epiphany. Here is music from 49th and Main and an Irish duo consisting of Patrick Keane and Ben O'Sullivan. And they're signed to another Ninja Tune imprint, Counter Records. The track is called Round the Block, featuring Jane.

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1: I got the latest from Shun Kuti, who is the youngest son of the Afrobeat pioneer Fela Kuti. He teams up with Tom Morello on Rage Machine and his group Egypt 80. This is called Nadim.

Just heard new music from Satya, singer, songwriter, and guitarist born and raised in Oakland, California. The tune you heard is from her debut album, Yellow House. The track was called Circles. Kind of reminds me like a mix between Mazzy Star and Cleo Soul. Definitely love the vibe of that one. We also had another one from Sparkle Mamie with Fahas from her debut album on Verve Records, In This Body. And also we had music from the reissue compilation put out by Future Roots, paying homage to Cuban jazz and salsa. The tune you heard was Para Las Paredes from the artist Osvaldo Rodriguez on Rhythm Lab Radio. And we kicked it off with the latest from Shun Kuti and Egypt 80, teaming up with Raging Machines, Tom Morello on Nah Them. Here's another one from Vince Staples' album, Crybaby. He calls this 7 in the Morning.

Well, that wraps up this week's edition of Rhythm Lab Radio. Hope you enjoy this week's show. Before we go, we're going to close out with music from Tom Misch's sister, Laura Miss, who just dropped a new album called Lithic on One Little Independent Records. It's a blend of jazz and electronic, a beautiful album. This track is called Scrolls. And as always, y'all be safe out there. Respect others. Have a little fun. Life is too short. And above all, most importantly, y'all stand for something or fall for anything. Take care and peace.

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1: I'm John DiLiberto, and you're hearing echoes from PRX. While Tangerine Dream were still playing organs and electric guitars, Kraftwerk was mutating flutes and organs, and Jean-Michel Jarre was still a student of Pierre Schaeffer, Tonto's expanding headband released what is the first space music electronic album, Zero Time.

Tonto was an acronym for the original New Timbrel Orchestra, and it was operated by Robert Margoliff and Malcolm Cecil. Today, we look back at the seminal electronic work on its 55th anniversary on Echoes. 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

You're hearing Echoes from PRX, and I'm John DiLiberto. In this hour, we celebrate Tonto's expanding headband. They were the duo of Robert Margoleff, who worked with Robert Moog and Andy Warhol in the 1960s, and Malcolm Cecil. He was a South African bass player who was also an electronics engineer. They put together one of the most impressive and beautiful synthesizer arrays ever and dubbed it Tonto, or the original New Timbrel Orchestra. On June 15, 1971, they released their debut album, Zero Time, and electronic music was never the same again. Later on, we'll go back to an interview with Cecil and Margoleff and hear a suite of music from that first album. On our way, I've got some Hammock, but first, here's Moby from his 2011 release, Destroy.

Elder Island from the album Hello Baby Okay, Bigger Than Us. Really nice track and definitely the most chill track on this album. That came out of Hammock and their June Echoes CD of the month. The Second Coming Was a Moonrise, and we heard the title track from that. You can read my review of this recording on our website at echoes.org. Why there, check out the Echoes CD of the Month Club. Tom Caulfield ahead of that from Quiet Modern. We heard Riding the Brights and up at the top, Lie Down in Darkness by Moby. Coming up in the next half hour, we celebrate the 55th anniversary of Tonto's expanding headband and their album Zero Time. It's all coming your way as Echoes continues from PRX. 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

0: If you were going to make a mixtape of songs that hold the key to unlock who you are, what would be on it? That's what we ask interesting people on our feature, Personal Records. Sopranos and White Lotus actor Michael Imperioli shares his personal records, including songs from The Smiths and Lou Reed, on the next World Cafe.
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2: You're hearing echoes from PRX, and I'm John DiLiberto. It has been 55 years since Tonto's expanding headband first took flight on their 1971 album, Zero Time. You may have never heard that recording, but its influence reverberated throughout space music and popular music. Look at the credits on 70s albums by Quincy Jones, the Isley Brothers, Minnie Riperton, and many others, and you'll see the names of Malcolm Cecil and Robert Margoliff, the creators of Tonto. But their most important connection remains Stevie Wonder. His brilliant mid-70s quartet of albums includes Music of My Mind, Talking Book, Inner Vision, and Fulfillingness's First Finale. They were all midwifed by Malcolm Cecil and Robert Margoliff, along with the Tonto synthesizer. But more than that, it is that first album by Tonto, Zero Time, released on June 15, 1971, on Herbie Mann's Embryo label that still reverberates. The album had a great gatefold psychedelic cover with a fisheye lens photo of Margoliff, Cecil, and Tonto in the middle of a hallucinogenic swirl. It was perfect. On the 25th anniversary of Tonto, we ran this feature. Kimberly Haas takes us back to Zero Time with Tonto's expanding headband.
3: In the Mutanto Musica studios of Devo in Los Angeles, 59-year-old Malcolm Cecil is negotiating a spaghetti of wires, cables, and keyboards, hunched under the imposing presence of Tonto, an acronym for the original New Tombrel Orchestra. It's difficult to believe that this lumbering behemoth of knobs, buttons, and blinking lights, set off in 10 modular curved cases, produced the sounds of the influential 1971 album, Zero Time.

0: British-born Malcolm Cecil was a classically trained bass player turned jazz musician turned studio engineer. Robert Margalef was a lapsed operatic tenor turned film producer. When he needed music for his self-produced movie, Chow Manhattan, he bought a Moog synthesizer and became the house synthesist at Media Sound Studios in New York, where he met the house engineer, Malcolm Cecil. They began working together and slowly started acquiring electronic modules. The Moog synthesizer was still a novelty in 1971, and Margalef and Cecil, coming from straight music backgrounds, weren't sure their first piece was even music.
1: Yeah, originally Aurora was 27 minutes long, and it's one of the pieces that Bob was working on when we met.
2: I said to Malcolm, I'm not even sure if this stuff is music.
1: It turned out to be, I suppose it's a very sort of primal piece, it's sort of ageless.

0: After getting a label deal, Robert Margoloff and Malcolm Cecil began composing the music for Zero Time. By now, their synthesizer had a name, the original New Tombrel Orchestra, or Tonto. And that spawned the name of the group, Tonto's Expanding Headband. It was a reflection on the psychedelic culture at the time.
1: That was where the expanding headband concept was. I mean, you know, the play on words. And that was the right out of the Silver 60s, you know. It was we were totally into the psychedelic culture.
0: Many of the elements we take for granted with synthesizers today took painstaking and circuitous paths to accomplish with Tonto. Both Margoloff and Cecil would play the instrument simultaneously, one performing the melody, while the other shaped the notes.
2: It's more than playing like piano for four hands. I mean, we have programs which we were doing then and now which are totally interactive. One person's performance while he's playing affects the other person's performance.
0: Firing up Tonto, Malcolm Cecil gets Echo's producer Jeff Town to play a bongo that is electronically linked to the synthesizer, while Cecil plays a keyboard.
1: Okay, you get the idea. So Tonto does play live, and that's just a bass line which is controlling the other synthesizers, and so only one person has to play the musical line, but the rhythms are all interactive.
0: This is a rough-and-ready demo, but a more precise example can be heard on the piece River Song, on which Cecil and Margoloff synthesized a voice.
1: It was our attempt at voice synthesis. The melodic lines were... I was playing on the keyboard and Bob was creating the words, and we worked together to create the sound that ended up being the vocal, which is somewhat unintelligible, but we had terrible difficulty making consonants and K's, and the one thing that still irks me to this day that I always wanted to fix was the line in there, which is the whole major line in the whole thing. This is I'm the river, but I am not the current. And it comes out, I am the urrant.

0: Tonto would probably be a tiny footnote in modern music if one day Stevie Wonder hadn't walked into the studio after a bass player named Ronnie Blanco played Zero Time for him.
1: And he played the album to Stevie, and he told Stevie that this was a keyboard instrument that he needed to check out. So lo and behold, there's a ring at the bell, and it turns out to be Ronnie Blanco. He says, "Oh, come down here, I've got somebody here that wants to check out Tonto." Anyway, so we went into the studio, and who walks in on Ronnie Blanco's arm with our album under the other arm is Stevie. And he came into the studio.
2: Never
1: and
2: left for 6 years.
1: Well, he certainly didn't leave for the next 4 days. I called up Bob and said, "Get over here. Stevie Wonder's here, and he wants to play, and he wants to record." And the first weekend, we put down 7.

0: Robert Margoleff and Malcolm Cecil would produce and play on the four quintessential Stevie Wonder albums, Music of My Mind, Talking Book, Inner Visions, and Fulfilling This Is First Finale. They went on to produce hit albums for the Isley Brothers and Minnie Riperton. And then Margoleff produced Devo's Freedom of Choice and Shadowfax's The Odd Get Even. Cecil had a long-time producing relationship with Gil Scott-Heron. Now they're reviving Tonto, trying to capitalize on the techno sound that they helped inspire. Malcolm Cecil and Robert Margoleff are well abreast of contemporary technology, but they still think, 25 years later, there's something special in Tonto.
1: It's an instrument, okay? And it's one kind of an instrument. There's no other instrument like it. It has its own process and its own thing. And after all, there's a few things you can say about an instrument that was designed on a tablecloth.
0: The first Tonto's expanding headband album, Zero Time, was re-released in its entirety, along with tracks from a second album that came out in Europe. The collection is called Tonto Rides Again on Viceroy Records. For Echoes, I'm Kimberly Haas.
2: Kimberly Haas, 30 years ago, and we celebrated the 25th anniversary of Tonto's expanding headbands, Zero Time. Today, we celebrate the 55th anniversary. I had interviewed Malcolm Cecil in 1982 for Totally Wired, and this interview was drawn from my conversation with both artists in 1996. Sadly, Malcolm Cecil passed in 2021 at the age of 84, but Robert Margoleff is still on the planet. The Tonto synthesizer is currently refurbished and housed at the National Music Center in Calgary, Alberta. That Tonto Rides Again album that we mentioned in the feature is no longer available, and their second album, It's About Time, seems to be completely gone. But Zero Time is available digitally and on streaming platforms. I've got an in-depth look at Tonto that I wrote upon the passing of Malcolm Cecil. I'll have that up on the website at echoes.org. Go to the reviews commentary section at the bottom. Let's take a deep dive now into Zero Time with a suite of music beginning with that first track that they composed together, Aurora.

0: A suite of music from Tonto's expanding headband from the album Zero Time. This last track is probably their best known. It was used on a lot of radio shows and commercials back in the day, Cybernaut. That came out of Jet Sex, and before that, Time Wise, and we started off with Aurora. Tonto's expanding headbands, Zero Time, released 55 years ago on June 15, 1971. It still sounds incredibly great even today. Something special about those old analog sounds, and they definitely had a great taste for interesting timbres. As I mentioned on our website, I will have a more in-depth look at Tonto's expanding headband. That'll be in the reviews and commentary section of the Echoes website at echoes.org, and that's also where you'll find a playlist for today's show. I'm John DiLiberto. Thank you so much for being with me in this first hour. Echoes continues from PRX. I might have some artists who are perhaps children of Tonto's expanding headbands in the next hour, even if they don't know their parents. We'll hear Holland Holmes from his album, The Sanctity of Rust. He's among them. It's all ahead in the next hour of Echoes from PRX.
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0: I'm John DiLiberto, and you're hearing Echoes from PRX. Music by Tori Amos coming your way from her album In Times of Dragons. And I've got Boards of Canada from their release Inferno. We're also going to hear Blue Tech. He has an album on Ian Body's Din music label where he taps into the analog modular world of synthesizers, creating a more freeform sound and even improvising melodic keyboard solos.

Blue Tech off the album Petite Constellations. We look to the skies in this hour on Echoes. Here's music from Sunstrom Sound, an artist who also has recorded as Tonight Sky from the album Storm Space. This is Receding.

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You're hearing echoes from PRX, and I'm John DiLiberto. I've got Karen ahead from her album Physics Universal Love Language, but let's start with Holland Holmes from his album The Sanctity of Rust. This is So Far Away.

Lords of Canada from their first release in 13 years, Inferno. Naraka, the name of that tune. A lot of Indian samples in there. Arlo Parks ahead of that with Heaven from Ambiguous Desire. And we heard Karen with The Sixth from her album Physics Universal Love Language. You can hear a great interview with Karen. That is up in the Echoes podcast right now. Blue Tech ahead of that with Hyperborealis from his album Petite Constellations, and Holland Holmes up at the top. Ahead in the next hour, I've got some Tori Amos and Hammock as Echoes continues from PRX. If you still love to have music in its physical form, then check out the Echoes CD of the Month Club. 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You're hearing Echoes from PRX.

Hey, it's Robert Drake. Join me and Bob Bombera on the next XPN Morning Show as we do our best to get you up and out with a smile. We're going to celebrate Father's Day this weekend with our Two for Tuesday, plus some dad jokes. 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

You're hearing echoes from PRX, and I'm John DiLiberto. I've got Tone Ranger ahead, but first, here's Shelby Natasha, title piece to her album, It Was Mine.

Lone Ranger with Magico from his album Desert Rose. He had a nice interview with him a few years back. That came out of Tori Amos with Veins from In Times of Dragons and Shelby Natasha up at the top. Coming up, I've got some Unwed Sailor. You can get a playlist for today's Echoes on our website. You will find that at echoes.org. That's Echoes, E-C-H-O-E-S. .org. Here's Paul Adams and Sundown for Cosmic Cowboys.

0: Wed Sailor, title piece to their album High Remembrance, and that came out of Chemicals Make You Small by Hammock. Started off with Paul Adams. I'm John DiLiberto. Thank you so much for being with me today on Echoes. 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Jeff Town is the producer of Echoes. 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
0: They are considered icons in the ambient world, but haven't released an album in 13 years. Boards of Canada return with a new release of edgy electronic ambiences called Inferno. I'm John DiLiberto, and I light the fuse on the next Echoes from PRX.
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This week from World Stage, it's a performance from Black Music City artists Zeke Burse and Lauren Talese. 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

0: If you were going to make a mixtape of songs that hold the key to unlock who you are, what would be on it? That's what we ask interesting people on our feature, Personal Records. Sopranos and White Lotus actor Michael Imperioli shares his personal records, including songs from The Smiths and Lou Reed, on the next World Cafe.
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Join me and Bob Bombera on the next XPN Morning Show as we do our best to get you up and out with a smile. We're going to celebrate Father's Day this weekend with our Two for Tuesday, plus some dad jokes. 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

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This week from World Stage, it's a performance from Black Music City artists Zeke Burse and Lauren Talese. 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

And good morning, and welcome to a new day. It's a Tuesday morning, the 16th day of the month of June. I'm Robert Drake. It's good to have you here on this early hour as we collectively pour that first cup of the day and get things underway with our wake-up song every weekday morning at 5. I got a wake-up song just for you. And today, I've selected the wake-up song because we're celebrating Father's Day, which is coming this weekend. And on the XPN Morning Show, I got two for Tuesday songs at the top of each hour, which will sort of embrace the day in some form or fashion. Plus, we're going to celebrate dad jokes. I mean, really, a perfect opportunity for one of my guilty pleasures, dad jokes. So to get us started with a theme of Father's Day today, I thought I would pull out this one from an album by the band Knickerbocker All-Stars. The album's called Love Makes a Woman. This is Good Rockin' Daddy, our wake-up song this Tuesday morning here at XPN.

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0: If you were going to make a mixtape of songs that hold the key to unlock who you are, what would be on it? That's what we ask interesting people on our feature, Personal Records. Sopranos and White Lotus actor Michael Imperioli shares his personal records, including songs from The Smiths and Lou Reed, on the next World Cafe.
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As Death Cab for Cutie, new sounds from their latest album, I Built You a Tower, and Punching the Flowers is the name of the track. Some Bruce in there, Kathleen Edwards as well, Langhorne Slim in the mix. We started things off with the Knickerbocker All-Stars, our wake-up song this Tuesday morning. Good Rock and Daddy, getting us in advance of Father's Day, which is coming up this weekend. Today on the X-Band Morning Show, I'll be sitting in for Kristen Curtis, who's off today. She'll be back tomorrow. And today, our Two for Tuesday song sets at the top of each hour will have a daddy theme to it. Plus, I got some dad jokes to share with you throughout the morning. So, and I'm actually going to be asking for your favorite dad joke. So start thinking about that, and I'll tell you more about that at 6 o'clock when Bob Barbera joins us on the XPN Morning Show. Right now, Depeche Mode on XPN.

Hey, hey, it's Robert Drake. Join me and Bob Bombera on the next XPN Morning Show as we do our best to get you up and out with a smile. We're going to celebrate Father's Day this weekend with our Two for Tuesday, plus some dad jokes. 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

Elvis Costello here at XPN. Every day I write the book. I played that song specifically to remind myself, to remind you, to tune in to WXPN tonight at 7 o'clock, Kids Corner at 7. As you know, Kathy is retiring in a couple of weeks, and all this month, Kathy and I have been producing special one-hour shows to celebrate the four decades of Kids Corner that we've done here at WXPN. Tonight is a very special, because we are going to remember an amazing man, a part of the XPN Kids Corner family, Joe Hilton, our librarian. He was our librarian from the beginning of the program back in the late 80s until his passing in 2020. He celebrated the joy of reading with kids and just had a very unique on-air perspective and personality, which he carried over to the Exponential Music Festival. He'd be in our Kids Corner section in a garden for years, celebrating books as well. And tonight we're going to be celebrating Joe Hilton, looking back on some of his favorite segments and more. So in honor of the joy of reading and books, I decided to play Every Day I Write the Book from Elvis Costello. So tune in tonight at 7 for that. Joan Osborne, Brandi Carlile in there too. I'm Robert Drake. I'm in for Kristen today on the XPN Morning Show, so I'll be sitting here at the mic until 10 o'clock. Bob Bambura joins us, and we will do our part to get you up and out on a gorgeous day. Sunny skies, highs in the 70s to close to 80 once again, so definitely carve your lunchtime outdoors if you can. Right now, Rostam on XPN.

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0: Dogs.
1: Well, she might not laugh at your jokes, but I will. I'm Robert Drake, and for Kristen Curtis today on the XPN Morning Show, and Bob Bombera joins us as well. Father's Day is Sunday, so today, not only on our Two for Tuesday are we embracing Dad musically for the two song sets at the top of each hour, but I decided, Bob, that I would embrace one of my guilty pleasures, which is dad jokes. I am a huge fan of dad jokes. So what I did was I put up a post on the XPN Facebook page, and I encouraged listeners to comment with your favorite dad jokes. And you can also email me them at requests@xpn.org. I'll share them throughout the day. Plus, I have some of my own I want to share. I'm sure you do, too.
2: I got a few out there.
1: You are a dad.
2: I think I am a dad, yes. And some of my favorites are ones that just sort of pop in your head immediately, and you just make something up. Usually, the reaction is, what is wrong with you?
1: I have had so many side eyes given to me over the years.
2: For example, last night, my wife, Anna, she was talking in her sleep. She was talking about the Lord of the Rings in her sleep. And I woke her up. I said, honey, you're Tolkien in your sleep again.
1: Oh, man. I posted.
2: I'm sorry.
1: They're only going to get worse.
2: Yeah, they really are.
1: I posted something on Facebook, and it says that I keep all my dad jokes in a database. And I have to say, already, listener Rob commented in and said, hey, did you hear about the guy who invented lifesavers? They say he made a mint.
2: Did he now?
1: Oh, man.
2: Well done.
1: So, yes. Dad jokes. We're celebrating Father's Day early today since Kristen will be back tomorrow. I won't be here. I figured, hey, this is my chance, so I might as well do it. Again, if you have some cool dad jokes, cool being the operative word, feel free to comment on our Facebook page. You can also drop an email at requests@xpn.org. We'll keep the smiles going throughout the morning. Bob will join us in about 15 minutes or so to give us some headlines of what's going down. And of course, we have our two song sets coming up in just a second here at XPN.
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1: All right, so as I said, we're celebrating dad jokes. I'll give you one of my favorites to kind of start off the morning, a classic one. Why can't you hear a pterodactyl going to the bathroom? Because the P is silent. Thank you very much, ladies and gentlemen. Starting our two song sets, it's Two for Tuesday. We're celebrating dad this morning on the XPN Morning Show. Here's John Hyatt.
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He says education is the thing if you want to compete. Cause without it, son, life ain't very sweet. I love this man and I don't know why, except I'll need his strength until the day that I die. My mother loves him and I can tell by the way she looks at him when he holds my little sister Rochelle. I heard her say just the other day that if it hadn't been for him, she couldn't have found her way. I think I'll color this man, Father.

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And she knows that she and seven children couldn't have gotten very far. 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And then there he stood with that big wide grin. He married my mother and he took us in. Now we belong to the man.

0: Here on the XPN Morning Show, music from Kristen Wiig, Bjork, on this Tuesday morning. Robert Drake with you until 10 o'clock. We're celebrating dads today as our Two for Tuesday song sets celebrate dads. Father's Day coming up this weekend, and a couple of great tracks in there from Keb Mo, his version of Color Him Father, and John Hiatt recorded live at the Tower Theater on an authorized bootleg. Your Dad Did is the name of that track from John Hiatt. All here at XPN, I'm Robert Drake, and of course I played the birthday song for those not following at home because not only is Father's Day this weekend, but my birthday is Saturday, so of course any chance I get to celebrate me, I will jump at. Stick around, we got music and news coming up in just a second here.
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0: About 23 minutes after 6 on this Tuesday morning, I'm Robert Drake. Bob Bombera joins us with some headlines. Hey, Bob.
2: Hey, Robert. Good morning. Yeah, here's what's happening. Leaders of the Group of Seven Nations are meeting in the French Alps with a focus on Russia's war in Ukraine and a tentative deal by the U.S. to end the war with Iran. After meeting with President Trump, French President Emmanuel Macron said that he would try to persuade the United States to continue supporting Ukraine and increase pressure on Russia to help reach a peace agreement. Ukrainian President Volodymyr Zelensky is also attending the G7 summit. Fox Corp is buying the streamer Roku in a deal valued at $22 billion. The two say that the combined company will make it the third largest by share of viewing. The deal will give Fox access to more than 100 million global households along with the Roku channel. Fox oversees a sports, news, and entertainment network, as well as Tubi, which it acquired in 2020. And in World Cup play, Iran and New Zealand finished in a 2-2 draw, and afterwards, the coach of the Iranian team said his squad was ordered to leave the United States and return to its training base in Mexico. The team had expected to spend the night in California, where it had played, only to be told after the match that they had to get on a plane to Tijuana. The Phillies won last night. They beat the Marlins 7-0 as Zach Wheeler got the win and the shutout. And for Phillies rookie Gabriel Rincones, his first hit in the major leagues, a big one.
3: And a high fly ball to deep right field. Casey's going back. It is gone! Home run just inside the pole. His first career hit is a home run in his first game here at Citizens Bank Park.
2: Tom McCarthy with the home run call on NBC Sports Philadelphia of Phillies right fielder Gabriel Rincones, who was just called up in the minors on Friday. His first hit, a home run for the Phillies, who will host the Marlins again.
0: It's great if you watch the clip because his parents were in the audience. They were screaming and yelling. It was just a wonderful first at-bat.
2: First at-bat, first hit for the Phillies at home. Good stuff. And going to be a nice day, a nice night for the Phillies. Sunny today with a high 78. A few clouds tonight. We'll get down to 62 and then partly sunny tomorrow. A chance of some showers and thunderstorms on Wednesday with a high 83. We're at 62 under mostly clear skies at 626.
0: And as I mentioned earlier this morning, those of you just joining us here on the XPN Morning Show, we're celebrating Father's Day a little early because it's this weekend, and today our Two for Tuesday song sets will celebrate Dad, as well as the infamous dad jokes, which I know and love, and people roll their eyes every time I stop somebody and tell one to people because it's just my little guilty pleasure. I'm a big dad jokes fan, and I put a post on our Facebook page asking for you to share your favorite dad jokes. You can comment there. You can also just email us at requests@xpn.org. And Bob Bombera,
2: Did you ever
0: hear the saying, time flies like an arrow?
2: Have I ever heard? Yes, I think I have heard that
0: saying.
2: Well,
0: here's how it goes. The full saying is, time flies like an arrow, fruit flies like a banana. Thank you. Thank you very much.
2: You'll be here all morning.
0: I will be here all morning. It's Goose.

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0: Music from Bakar. First time here on the XPN Morning Show. Catbite in there as well. Philly's own Catbite. Goose starting things off. I'm Robert Drake in for Kristen Curtis today. A gorgeous day in store. Humidity down. Temperatures up there. It's going to be a sunny day. Highs will be in the upper 70s to around 80 degrees. Currently, it's only 62 degrees out there. It's almost sweater weather. It's not that bad, but it's definitely a little crisp out there this morning, which is fine. Tomorrow, we're looking for the sun to continue to stay. We have an isolated shower possibility tomorrow afternoon. High will be in the mid-80s. And then on Thursday, we hit 90 again with a little bit more chance for some storms blowing through. Right now, the early look for the weekend is to be a mix of clouds and sun, highs in the mid-80s each day. Pretty dry. Nice day for Father's Day on Sunday. Partly sunny, high around 85. We're celebrating Father's Day early today. Our 2 for Tuesday song sets every hour at the top. We'll be celebrating Dad musically. So there'll be another one coming up at the top of the hour. And, of course, I'm putting out the call for dad jokes far and wide because, of course, it wouldn't be Father's Day without a dad joke. So perhaps you have one. Feel free to share it on our Facebook page. I put a post up this morning. You can comment there. Or you can just send us an email at requests@xpn.org.
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0: Well, if we're going to be doing dad jokes, why not bring a dad into the mix? Bob Bambara joins us here this morning. Bob, and I got to tell you, I've gotten a few through email, and I had a few in my – I wrote some last night knowing that I was going to talk about dad jokes. I had to come up with some of my favorites, and there's a few in there because people know me, know that I do groaning jokes constantly. I'm always making puns.
3: Oh, for as long as I've known you, decades.
0: I honestly think it's because I've been producing Kids Corner for almost 40 years. Yes. I've adapted this humor, but one that I always loved was a Q&A, which was, what do sprinters eat before they race?
3: What do sprinters eat before they race?
0: Nothing. They fast. See? It's groaning. I'm telling you.
3: Here's a groany one, okay? So I ran into a farmer, and they just had a terrible harvest. And I said, what are you going to do now? He's like, well, I'm going to go into music because I have a ton of sick beats.
0: I'm telling you. Listen, if you pull off on the road or cause an accident, it's not because of us, I promise.
3: Sick beats, man. Sick
0: Finally, beats. I'll leave you with one more at this break. A bossy man walked into a bar and ordered everyone around. All right. If you got some dad jokes, share them with us. Go to the Facebook page on XPN and comment there or drop us a note at requests@xpn.org. And we're going to hurry.

0: 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I am so ordinary. No, you're not, Paula. You're amazing. 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
0: About 9 minutes or so before 7 o'clock on this Tuesday morning, I'm Robert Drake, and for Kristen today. She'll be back tomorrow. Bob Bambera joins us as well. And Bob, before you get to some news, I got to tell you, Sue wrote in and said that you guys are funny this morning. I had a hard time brushing my teeth because I kept laughing and covering the mirror with toothpaste.
1: Wipe it off.
0: There. Well, Sue, just, that's Sue, how you remember us.
1: That's right. Your dirty mirror reminds you of Bob and Robert.
0: I know. Although I do have to take offense. So you said, thanks for all the bad jokes. These are not bad jokes. They're dad jokes.
1: Dad jokes, yes.
0: Get it? Dad jokes. So yes. Nothing bad about a joke. Anyway, enough about that. Bob Bambera, what's up with you?
1: Well, we got some fun news here. Philadelphia has once again, Robert, been recognized for its culinary offerings as two city restaurants have been awarded prestigious James Beard Awards. Kalaya won Outstanding Restaurant and Chef Jesse Ito of Royal Sushi and Izakawa won Best Chef for the Mid-Atlantic region. In all, Philadelphia finished with 7 James Beard finalists across 5 categories after initially garnering 13 semifinalists across 8 categories when the initial nominations were first announced in January. The Thai restaurant Kalaya in Fishtown won Outstanding Restaurant, which recognizes consistent excellence in food, hospitality, and operations. And for Chef Jesse Ito of Royal Sushi and Izakaya in Queen Village, it is his first James Beard Award for Best Chef. Congratulations. Mm-hmm. And news out of Cape May County, New Jersey, where the Cape May County Zoo has a new red panda, which could help protect endangered species. The New Jersey Zoo says that the bear, named Wally, arrived in May from the Knoxville Zoo and just celebrated its first birthday on June 3rd. And the red panda will soon have a friend joining him. The Cape May County Zoo is welcoming Ember, a female red panda from New York's Trevor Zoo. And of course, the hope is the pair will produce baby bears and protect the future of the species. Red pandas, by the way, are officially classified as endangered, with wild populations having declined by some 50% over the last 20 years. Experts estimate that as few as 2,500 red pandas remain in the wild in the forests of eastern Himalayas and southwestern China.
0: Interesting story.
1: Yes.
0: It reminds me of a joke I heard.
1: Oh, yes.
0: Of course, because today is Dad Joke Day. What would bears be without bees?
1: What would bears be without bees? Ears.
0: Very good.
1: See, well, I studied.
0: You had to study that. You've proven your thing. And also, speaking of culinary stuff, as you just did, Dalton commented on our Dad Jokes post on our XPN Facebook page and said, did you hear about the North African baking phenom? He was a Moroccan roll star.
1: Fantastic. All right, I have one more for you, okay? What do you call a Frenchman wearing sandals?
0: Mm-mm.
1: Philippe Flop.
0: Oh, gosh. Jesse Wells on XPN.

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0: Music from Steve Miller kicking off the 7 o'clock hour here on the XPN Morning Show. The Joker. Get it? The Joker. I'm Robert Drake, otherwise known as, I guess, The Joker this morning here on the XPN Morning Show, sitting in for Kristen Curtis. She'll be back tomorrow. Bob and Burr will join us in just a handful of minutes with some more news you can use on this gorgeous Tuesday morning. Sunny skies, highs today around 80 degrees, a gorgeous day. In fact, we're looking for a couple of nice days. The next chance for some rain will be on Thursday, but nothing major, a little warmer, humid, that kind of thing. And right now, the weekend looks to be pretty nice, especially on Father's Day. We're celebrating Father's Day, our Two for Tuesday theme, embracing dad in music. That'll be happening at the top of each hour. Got a couple of songs coming up. And of course, as part of our Father's Day celebration, we are celebrating dad jokes. I've gotten plenty from you out there. 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
0: All right, getting to a couple more Father's songs as we inch up to Father's Day this year. I wanted to play a couple here that I really thought of right off the bat. But before I do that, I'm going to share you a couple pieces of wisdom. First of all, how many tickles does it take to make an octopus laugh? Tentacles. Come on. See, 40 years of producing Kids Corner. This is what happens. And of course, the best one, one of my favorite ones, and I'm sure you've heard this. What did the drummer name her twin daughters? Anna 1, Anna 2.

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0: From the amazing album Meat is Murder by the Smiths. That joke isn't funny anymore. I'll be the judge of that, Morrissey. The Smiths in there, Fleetwood Mac and Adrian Belew, both doing a song called Oh Daddy, completely different from each other. As we embrace Father's Day today on our 2 for Tuesday, I'm Robert Drake with you on the XPN Morning Show here till 10. 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
0: It's about 20 minutes or so after 7 o'clock on this Tuesday morning. Bob Bombera, as we get to some headlines, I knew that something just came in on the wire. It seems that the singer Sting has gone missing and the police have no lead. Thank you. Thank you very much.
2: You know, you had me leaning in there for a moment.
0: Hey, see
2: what you do.
0: I'm a professional.
2: You see what it's like working with this guy.
0: I know, right? Anyway, we got some headlines here, Bob Bombera.
2: Oh, sure. Now I got to do the news.
0: Be serious, Bob.
2: I appreciate it. Put on my serious
0: pants.
2: Veneer here. Okay. Yes, there are some headlines of importance. First, U.S. allies at the G7 summit in France are now working to move the war in Ukraine back to the top of the global agenda.
3: Ukraine President Volodymyr Zelensky is here in Evian-les-Bains, invited by French leader Emmanuel Macron. He's the summit host. By making Ukraine the first topic on the agenda for the summit's first full day of meetings, Macron is sending a signal to Trump in particular, the French president and other allies in Europe that are now the biggest providers of military and financial support to Ukraine desperately want a workable and lasting end to the Russian full-scale invasion, now in its fifth year.
2: That was the AP's John Lester reporting. You know, Robert, yesterday I was driving on Belmont Avenue past the Mann Center, and there was a lot of activity. And I'm thinking, what's going on? And what I realized is that Philly's Highmark Mann Center for the Performing Arts officially reopened yesterday after this multi-million dollar renovation. It comes actually 50 years and one day after the center's opening concert, believe it or not. The main concert shed at the Highmark Mann Center for the Performing Arts is now covered with a giant digital screen. So when you walk up to the Mann, there's this giant screen on the shed.
0: Oh, that's cool.
2: Yeah. So it'll stream different video art. The second major performance space has also been renovated, the Skyline stage, right?
0: And I always love that stage.
2: And there's a whole new walkway. It's called the Sattel Centennial Walk on the east side of the pavilion, but apparently it won't carry any advertising, so it's an area to sit and to eat and have a couple of drinks before a show. And so,
0: Reflect, yes. Reflecting space.
2: Exactly. Let us reflect on the Phillies from last night. Hey, they won.
0: They did.
2: Shut out the Marlins 7-0, and the Phillies will continue that series tonight at Citizens Bank Park. And finally, there was a story recently about, did you see that Pope Leo XIV got a nice Philly gift bag from
0: the
2: Philadelphia delegation? Yeah. So the Philly delegation traveled to the Vatican to meet Pope Leo XIV. So with them, they brought a Liberty medal, some Villanova gear, because of course he went to Villanova. And most importantly, a bag full of Wawa goodies and tasty cakes. And apparently the Pope laughed out loud when he saw the tasty cakes. I was trying to come up with a dad joke comparing the Pope and a Tandy cake. It just didn't.
0: You know what?
2: It just didn't fit. I put it out there.
0: It's going to happen.
2: What you can do.
0: Somebody's bound to write
2: something
0: with
2: a crimpet. I'm not sure.
0: We've been getting some great dad jokes. Thanks to folks sharing it on our Facebook page at XPN, on our Facebook page, or email at requests@xpn.org. Jim wrote in and said, "My wife is leaving me over my Star Wars obsession." I said, "May divorce be with you." Oh, man.
2: You know, we can't make up these reactions, that's for sure.
0: No, and you know, I got to give him props because he actually commented with two, and both are really funny. He also said, "What's green and fuzzy, has four legs, and would probably kill you if it fell out of a tree on top of you?" A pool table.
2: most likely. Hey, you know, I was trying. Oh. Never mind. I'll tell you about it later.
0: All right, you got it, my friend.

0: 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Here's a pivotal moment in Philly music history.
1: In 1967, Philly's own The Soul Survivors released Expressway to Your Heart, a song that would become one of the earliest and most influential records of the Philadelphia soul movement. The group's best-known song featured the vocals of the Ingwe brothers, Charlie and Richie, and Kenny Jeremiah. But behind the scenes was the songwriting and producing duo of Kenny Gamble and Leon Huff.
2: We didn't really know each other. We was the only Afro-Americans going in and out of that building. When we were on the elevator, we had to speak to each other. So he said, well, what do you do? I said, well, I'm a studio musician. I play piano. I said, will you write songs? I said, yeah. So came over to my house. We must have wrote about 5 or 6 songs the first time we ever met. I looked at that as a spontaneous moment, and from that moment on, we just kept writing and kept writing and kept writing.
1: At the time, Gamble and Huff were still building their reputation, but Expressway to Your Heart became their breakthrough hit. The record stood out because of its unique production style, and it reached the top 5 on the Billboard charts. It put Gamble and Huff on the map, and they went on to create a slew of classics for artists like Billy Paul, the OJs, and Harold Melvin and the Blue Notes through their label Philadelphia International Records, with many of the label's classic songs recorded at the legendary Sigma Sound Studios in Philadelphia. The legacy of Expressway to Your Heart is not just as a hit single, but as the beginning of the deeply influential Philly soul sound that influenced disco in the late 70s and went on to inspire modern R&B, hip-hop sampling, and neo-soul.
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0: It's about 7:37 on this Tuesday morning. I'm Robert Drake, and I'll be with you on Throwback Thursday and for Dan tomorrow and Thursday from starting at 4 o'clock in the afternoon. So I go from the mornings to the evenings. You can always find me here at XPN. We're celebrating dads today. It's Father's Day coming up this Sunday, another 2-4 Tuesday song set coming up at the top of the hour, plus our dad jokes. People have been sharing them throughout the morning. You can do that on a Facebook post that I put on the WXPN page, or you can email me at request@xpn.org. I have one for you, Bob.
3: Yeah, Bear. Go ahead.
0: What do you call a hippie's wife?
3: I don't know.
0: Mrs. Hippie. I was thinking yesterday.
3: There's always a bit of a delay, and then you get it.
0: Yes. I was thinking yesterday about when I knew I was going to talk about dad jokes. I was trying to think, when was the first time I heard a dad joke as a kid? And it hit me. I remember. These weren't dad jokes back then.
3: No.
0: But I remember being like 5, 6, 7 years old, somewhere around that time, and there was a whole bunch of jokes, variations on what's black and white and red all over.
3: Yes.
0: And like the newspaper was the obvious answer, but then there was variations of that, like, you know, nuns having a fight
3: down a hill
0: or something.
3: Something. Yes.
0: But I thought, yeah, you know, that's probably my first dad joke when I was like 5 or 6 years old, and I thought it was hysterical.
3: I did too. I just, the puns really, like, oh, that's really clever.
0: I know. And I still am like that, you know, 40-something.
3: Well, I'm a little tired this morning. I don't know if you've noticed. Last night, my wife Anna was having a nightmare, and she was talking about the Lord of the Rings in her sleep, and I woke her up and I said, honey, you're Tolkien in your sleep again.

Hello? I'm the guy who sits next to you and reads the newspaper over your shoulder. Wait, don't turn the page. I'm not finished. Life is so uncertain.

Given that true intellectual and emotional compatibility are at the very least difficult, if not impossible, to come by, we could always opt for the more temporal gratification of sheer physical attraction. That wouldn't make you a shallow person, would it?

Ford is to Chevrolet what Dodge is to Chrysler, what cornflakes are to Post Toasties, what the clear blue sky is to the deep blue sea, what Hank Williams is to Neil Armstrong. Can you doubt we were made for each other?

Look, I understand too little too late. I realize there are things you say and do you can never take back. But what would you be if you didn't even try? You have to try. So after a lot of thought, I'd like to reconsider. Please, if it's not too late, make it a cheese

0: That's Bleachers here on the XPN Morning Show. You and Forever is the name of that song. In there, too, some Wild Love It and the Large Band, Here I Am, Tori Amos' new track with Gasoline Girls, and starting us off, The Romantics, Talking in Your Sleep. Here on XPN, Bob Bombera, that was a very funny joke.
1: Yeah, I'm sorry. I had to do that.
0: I got an email. We were talking about the roots of all this for ourselves, and we remember those black and white and red all over jokes when we were growing up as a kid. And Angela said, besides that, the other one she remembers when she was way young was the elephant jokes.
1: Oh,
0: there was
1: tons of elephant jokes back in the day.
0: Yes. How do you know an elephant's in your refrigerator? There's footprints in the butter, that kind of stuff. But then, of course, she said the other one she remembers when she was a kid was, how do you know if an elephant is in bed with you? You smell the peanuts on its breath. Only a six-year-old would get that joke.
1: Or a 60-year-old.
0: Exactly. And of course, one of the ones she wrote, which reminded me of one I heard this when I was like 5 years old, was what is big and purple and lies at the bottom of the ocean? Moby Grape. That was a big 70s joke.
1: Yes, it was.
0: We're celebrating dad jokes. Father's Day this Sunday. Feel free to add yours to the mix. 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
0: Well, we have dad jokes throughout the day, but we also got some music notes with us. And our dad today, Bob Bombera. Hey, Bob, what's up?
1: Hey, Robert. Okay, going to start off with a little music news about the Kinks.

0: afternoon.
1: Well, the Kinks have set a new record for the longest time between UK number one singles. 60 years after its release, Sunny Afternoon has re-entered the official UK charts at number one on the 7-inch vinyl singles chart. The song was the lead single for the Kinks' fourth album, Face to Face. It was number one in the UK for 2 weeks during the summer of 1966. And to celebrate the 60th anniversary of the track, the band has issued a specialized limited edition 7-inch vinyl package, including this song. Well, Sublime is releasing its first album in 30 years with former lead singer Bradley Nowell's son at the helm. The 90s reggae rock band's breakout self-titled album was released just 2 months after Nowell's passing in 1996. But in 2023, his son Jacob took over for his father, performing songs on tour as Sublime with Rome. And now they've released a new album called Until the Sun Explodes under the name Sublime. And finally, a notable passing in music, musician Dee Palmer, a composer, arranger, and keyboardist, best known for her time with Jethro Tull, has died after a long illness. She was 88. In 1968, Dee Palmer wrote the instrumental parts for Jethro Tull's Move On Alone, and then by 1971, composed songs for Aqualung. In 1975, Palmer was performing with them on stage until she left Jethro Tull in 1980. In 1998, Dee Palmer, who was born David Palmer, came out as transgender, one of the first artists to do so publicly. During her career, Dee Palmer also arranged orchestral collections of music by Genesis, Pink Floyd, and Queen, among others.
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0: Music from MJ Lenderman. 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Good morning, I'm Robert Drake in for Kristen Curtis today. She'll return tomorrow and share all her joy from her No Doubt experience, seeing the final show in Vegas. We'll hear all about that tomorrow morning. Bob Barbera will be with us in a handful of minutes with more news headlines you can use on this Tuesday morning. A gorgeous day, sunny skies today, temperatures in the 70s for most of us, getting to a high around 80 degrees later this afternoon. Tomorrow will be about the same, a couple of degrees warmer, but pretty much the same as today. And then a slight chance for some showers or thunderstorms moving in Thursday with a high around 90 on that day. Right now, 63 degrees outside our studios here at XPN.
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0: Well, we are celebrating the fact that Father's Day is coming up on this Sunday. Our Two for Tuesday song sets embrace Dad in all its musical glory, so we'll get to a couple in just a second. But I've been getting some really fun dad jokes on our WXPN Facebook post, which we put up earlier this morning. 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Alan wrote in and said, Travis wrote in and said, I got fired from the frozen orange juice factory. I just couldn't concentrate. Oh, man. And also in there, Alan, which one I thought was great, said, when does a joke become a dad joke? When it becomes apparent.

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Hi, Bob Bumbara with the XPN Concert Calendar, made possible with support from W.F. 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XPN welcomes the Chill on the Hills Summer Concert Series with Brother Wallace to Valley Creek Park in Malvern tomorrow night, Livingston Taylor to Bryn Mawr Twilight Concerts June 20th, and the Breeders to the Fillmore on June 26th. 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And you can register for a chance to win tickets to see Paul Simon at the TD Pavilion at Highmark Man.

0: New Sounds and Grace Potter, the new album coming out in August, is called Trespasser. And boy, if it sounds like that, we're in good hands, aren't you? Grace Potter with Love Me Not. Also, Grace Potter, by the way, has recorded a couple of songs for the Salt Lick Sessions New Songs of the U.S. series, the video series, reflecting upon the American Songbook in conjunction with America's Birthday. She did her version of Woody Guthrie's This Land Is Your Land. And today, she rolls out a new video. Her version of Gnarls Barkley's Crazy will come out later on today. Busy, busy person, Grace Potter here on XPN. REM in there too, along with our Two for Tuesday celebrating Father's Day, Cat Stevens, Father and Son, and Bonnie Raitt, Papa Come Quick on XPN.
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0: About 22 minutes after 8 on this Tuesday morning, I'm Robert Drakin for Kristen Curtis today. She'll be back tomorrow, and Bob Bumber joins us with some headlines. Hey, Bob.
1: Hey, Robert. Yeah, another rundown of the headlines. The Trump administration says it is looking into appealing the ruling, which requires all national parks to fully restore recent changes to historic exhibits, including the President's House site on Independence Mall in Philadelphia. The outdoor exhibit sits just steps away from the Liberty Bell and tells the story of 9 enslaved people who lived at the property with George Washington. This past winter, the exhibit was dismantled following an executive order by President Trump, but a federal judge ruled that the displays were to be fully restored, which they partially have been. The administration then appealed, pausing the restoration and leaving half of the panel still missing at the site. And as Philadelphia gets ready to host its second World Cup game Friday night with Brazil playing Haiti, several city residents who live near the site of the FIFA Fan Festival have been getting parking tickets despite having parking passes. Several say they've been ticketed or towed when trying to park near the FIFA Fan Festival on Lemon Hill, despite not being parked in a zone that requires a parking permit. Some say they were ticketed even with the permit on display on their car. Apparently, there is still some confusion over where you can and cannot park in the area. Now, in response, the Philadelphia Parking Authority has apologized, saying some folks were, yes, wrongly ticketed, and they'll receive a cancellation notice, and towing fees will also be refunded. And the Phillies won last night. They shut out the Marlins 7-0 as Zach Wheeler got the win. And for Phil's rookie, Gabriel Rincones, his first major league hit was a big one.
2: And a high fly ball to deep right field. Casey's going back. It is gone! Home run just inside the pole! His first career hit is a home run in his first game here at Citizens Bank Park.
1: It's Tom McCarthy with the home run call on NBC Sports Philly of Phillies right fielder Gabriel Rincones, who was just called up from the minors on Friday, and his first big hit in the big leagues, a home run for the Phillies, who will host Miami again tonight at Citizens Bank Park.
0: What an amazing moment to remember.
1: Yeah.
0: I really think that's very, very cool. We're celebrating Father's Day, of course, this Sunday, and we got some dad songs coming up at the top of the hour with our Two for Tuesday set. And we've been asking folks for your favorite dad jokes, getting a whole bunch on our Facebook post as well as through our email requests at xpn.org. I don't know if you have any yet, but I actually have a couple that I want to share with you. One, Mike wrote in and said, my wife and I have decided that we don't want children. I think it's going to be tough to when we tell them tonight.
1: I just saw listener Paul chimed in on Facebook. You know, when does a bad joke become a dad joke? When it's a parent.
0: Exactly.
1: Yes,
0: exactly.
1: Of course.
0: And also, thanks to a couple of listeners who wrote in with some jokes. One wrote in and said, someone suggested I come up with Motown puns, but I figure I can only do like 2 or 3, 4 tops. And then they also wrote in Wonderful. One that is close to my heart. They said, don't know if you all heard about the new virus that makes you forget 80s bands. Nobody knows the cure.

0: 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Exciting to hear new sounds from Kurt Vile. Philadelphia has been good to me. I can relate to that album title. And in that set, also besides Kurt Vile, which, by the way, the song was called You Don't Know Because It's My Life, the band in there from their self-titled release Across the Great Divide, and Dave Edmunds starting things off, I Hear You Knocking with your dad jokes. I'm Robert Drake, celebrating Father's Day early today. Our Two for Tuesday song sets embrace dad musically, and we've been collecting some interesting dad jokes throughout the morning in theme for the day through our Facebook post over at the XPN page, and also through our email box. 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
0: About 38 minutes or so after 8 o'clock on this Tuesday morning, hey, Bob Bombera.
4: Yo.
0: I have something to ask you. Mm-hmm. Why do cows have hooves and not feet?
4: I don't know.
0: They lack toes.
4: yes, they do.
0: Thank you very much.
4: You know, Robert, some years ago, Brad Roberts, the baritone lead vocalist for Crash Test Dummies, he was a guest at one of XBN's fundraisers, the Old Beggar's Banquet. Remember that?
0: Oh, yes. Years ago.
4: And so I actually had a chance to sit at the table with Brad and talk to him a little bit. And Brad was talking in that deep voice. And I turned to him at one point. I said, hey, Brad, you know, how do you like your lobster bisque? And he turned to me and went, mm-hmm. I just made that up. Thank you very much.
0: You're allowed to. You're a dad.
4: Mm-hmm.
0: See, the sad part.
4: See, he liked it.
0: Bob has been humming that for about 2 hours.
4: He enjoyed his lobster bisque.
0: Yes, yes.
4: Get that? Yeah.
0: Yeah. You don't need to explain them, Bob. That's the rule of dad jokes. You just let them hang in the air. And like this one, for example, what do you call a blind dinosaur?
4: Don't know.
0: Do you think he saw us? Come on. I'm rolling with these.
4: How much longer are we doing this?
0: Let's find out. It's Crash Test Dummies on the XPN Morning Show.

0: 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Beck in there too, a new single from Beck. It's called Ride Lonesome. We started that set off. Crash Test Dummies from their huge album God Shuffled His Feet here on XPN Morning Show. I'm Robert Drake with you till 10.
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5: We're sending you back to the future!
0: Yes, it is time once again to go back to the future. In this case, all in 1 year.
1: Yes.
0: Bob, you're making it easy for yourself today.
1: Completely arbitrarily.
0: All right, I'm down with that.
1: Three music memories that each occurred on this day in 2017, starting with this one.
6: If we were vampires and death was a joke, we'd go out on the sidewalk in the snow.
1: 9 years ago today, Jason Isbell and the 400 Unit released the album The Nashville Sound, of course, with this amazing song, If We Were Vampires. And on that same day in 2017... Fleet Foxes released their third studio album, Crack Up, with this beautiful one, 3rd of May, Odegahara. And finally, this album, also released on June 16th, 2017.
7: Tight rope, no chains, holding it together, but it's hard to see clouds when you're 6 feet underground.
1: Portugal the Man, who, by the way, will be one of our performers at the Exponential Music Festival in September. Their eighth studio album, Woodstock, came out 9 years ago today. And celebrating birthdays today, singer Eddie Levert of the OJs is 84. James Smith of the Stylistics is 76. And who can forget the great Gino Vannelli, who turns 74 today.
0: You know, Gino Vannelli easily probably won the award for the best hair in Canada back in 1978.
1: Best Canadian hair.
0: Canadian hair by a man from 1978. Gino Vannelli. It dares me, Bob. You put me in a dare because yesterday...
1: I'm poking you. I'm poking you, yes.
0: Yesterday, we celebrated the lead singer of Air Supply, whose birthday it was. And, of course, I played a little guilty Air Supply. So how can I not go past celebrating Gino Vannelli's birthday without going back to 1978? This went up to number four on the U.S. charts. Got a Grammy nod for Best Male Pop Vocal and Best Hair. Gino Vannelli on XPN.

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0: Keeping with the joke theme, the joke. From Brandi Carlile, kicking off the 9 o'clock hour here on the XPN Morning Show. I'm Robert Drake in for Kristen Curtis here till 10 o'clock. Mike Vasilko is coming up at 10, as he does each and every weekday morning. Today, he will be featuring Lost in the Aughts. He does every Tuesday, the weekly rewind to the early 2000s. He has music picked out from artists like Ben Queller, The Shins, The White Stripes, and a whole bunch more. That'll be happening at noon, but Mike will be joining us at 10 right here at XPN.
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0: Celebrating Father's Day this weekend. Father's Day, of course, is Sunday, so we've been embracing it with our Two for Tuesday song sets, and we got a couple more coming up in just a few minutes. But first, Bob Umbera, I thought I'd share with you a couple other dad jokes that I've gotten through our email as well as through our Facebook posts. I've gotten some through my personal Instagram, other things like that. People are just throwing them at me left and right. This one, I thought, actually, this one made me laugh here in the studio. So you know it's a good one if I'm laughing by myself. Michelle wrote in and said, "Why did Beethoven get rid of all his chickens?"
3: No.
0: Because all he heard was bawk, bawk, bawk. I love that. I'm so using that throughout the day.
3: I saw you in there laughing like a crazy person. I'm like, what? That must have been a good one.
0: Oh, man. Another one I got in online as well from a listener said they heard about the news that came in about the cheese factory that exploded in France and debris was everywhere.
3: Yeah, of course it was. Yeah, you know, all you got to do is look up a few and then you're like, oh,
0: it's a wormhole.
3: There can't be any funny ones. And I saw one, what do you call an angry carrot? A steamed veggie. then one that really, I don't know. I think it's time to wrap it up for me. Rest in peace, boiling water. You will be missed.
0: Oh, gosh. We're going to leave Bob stammering in the corner with all his dad jokes. Good night, Dad Bob. It's always fun hanging out with you. I will see you during the week. I'm actually in for you on Thursday.
3: You are Thursday, yes.
0: The hats just keep on changing.
3: Keep it straight, Drake. Keep it straight.
0: I will. I'll do my best. I'm just going to live here. That's all it's going to be. Bob Umbera hanging out with us this afternoon or this morning on the XPN Morning Show. I want to get back to my Two for Tuesday today. As I mentioned, every hour I've been playing songs celebrating Father's Day. This song, although it's a somewhat poignant and kind of hard song about dads, became a huge hit for the Temptations, who covered it. But this is the original, going back to 1972 by the Undisputed Truth. It's the original of Papa Was a Rolling Stone.

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1: 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They say Delco's a lot, and they're right.
0: I'm Robert Drake. If you haven't checked already outside, it's going to be a gorgeous day. Afternoon highs will be around 80 degrees with sunshine throughout the day. In fact, we're looking for sun tomorrow with a little same temperature, possibly a shower, high in the low 80s. On Thursday, it's going to get hot and humid, clouds, some sun, an afternoon or late day shower, possibly a thunderstorm. If we get that storm, it might be severe, so just be aware of that. Thursday's high will be around 92. And right now, the weekend looks pretty good. Juneteenth on Friday, cloud, sun, morning shower can't be ruled out. But other than that, it'll be pretty nice. High on Friday will be around 82 degrees. Saturday, same, 82 degrees. And Sunday, pretty much the same, 85. A perfect weekend in store. So we just got to get through this little hump on Thursday. Currently now 68 degrees here on the XPN Morning Show. 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

0: You can never go wrong with Radiohead and Rainbows, that great album, House of Cards, here at XPN. Arlo Parks in there, too. Some Mumford & Sons and Michigander starting that whole set off here on this Tuesday morning. Good morning. I'm Robert Drake with you till 10. Mike Fasilico is coming in at 10 till 2 here at XPN. 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

0: That's a great track from Casey Musgraves. Dry Spell is the name of the song. Arctic Monkeys in there too, with Opening Night. Some Sublime and Blondshell starting things off. Here on the XPN Morning Show, I'm Robert Drake.
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0: All right, that's going to do it for me today. Don't forget, tomorrow I'll be in at 5 with our wake-up song, as I do each and every weekday morning. And then tomorrow afternoon, I'll be in for Dan Reed. He'll be back in a couple of weeks. Kristen will be back from her trip to Vegas. We'll talk all about No Doubt tomorrow morning for sure, No Doubt. And I'll be in tomorrow afternoon with Dan. You know what? Just keep XPN on. That's the rule of the game. 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I'm going to leave you with some Greg Mendez from Beautyland. This is I Wanna Feel Pretty. Don't we all?

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0: XPN, Bob Dylan. Yeah, classic right there. Like a Rolling Stone from Highway 61 Revisited. That song recorded in Columbia Studio, Studio A, on this day in 1965. Taking you back there inside those walls. There's actually a great scene. I know we're all probably tired of seeing Timothée Chalamet sitting courtside, but if I could take you back to that scene in A Complete Unknown, the Dylan film. There's that scene where they kind of capture the transition of Dylan and the band going electric in studio. And apparently when they did that, they reconstructed a replica studio of Studio A to look exactly like it did back then. Anyway, Bob, starting our time together today, 7 minutes past 10 o'clock. Mike Vasilikos hanging with you till 2.
1: 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This Juneteenth weekend, guests can explore the ongoing fight for equality through in-gallery talks and family activities. Also on view, the Declaration's journey, examining the Declaration of Independence's global impact and how it inspired generations of Americans like Frederick Douglass and Martin Luther King Jr. in their pursuit of equality. Details at amrevmuseum.org.
0: Yeah, we've got lots to get to on the show. I mentioned yesterday, we've got a free at noon doubleheader on Friday. Yesterday, we played you a song from Zeke Burst for our local pick of the day. And the other person that's part of that doubleheader show on Friday, Lauren Talese. We're going to serve something up from Lauren in the 1 o'clock hour. Again, another local pick to get to. Lost in the Aughts coming your way at noon. We're going to hear some stuff from the early 2000s. It is Ben Queller's birthday. We will sha-sha with him. And later this week marks 25 years since the Shins' debut record. I got a couple from that to get to at 12 o'clock today as well. We're going to touch on David Bowie, album anniversary for him on this day in 72. And here's something from Tank and the Bangas. It's called Move.

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And thanks.

0: Midday Show, XPN, some Bowie for you. The Rise and Fall of Ziggy Stardust and the Spiders from Mars came out, the album, on this day back in 1972, and it ain't easy right there. The only song he did not write for that record, that song actually penned by an American songwriter, Ron Davies, and many have covered. Kevin Morby, he was in town just a week ago, last Tuesday night at Union Transfer, behind this fantastic new record, Little Wide Open. We talked about that last week. He brought a couple members of Dr. Dog out. Little Philly flavor to his set. 100,000 is new from Kevin here at XPN.
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0: Mike Vasilikos, we've got another just beautiful day here in the Philadelphia area. Plenty of sunshine, low humidity, should top out at about 80 degrees today. It's 70 out there right now. With music from Scranton Rockers, the Menzingers. They'll have a new album out next month. This is called Chance Encounters.

0: XPN. I was thinking, you know, as that song was playing, you know, I make all these playlists, you know, like a beach playlist or road trip playlist. And I was thinking, oh, maybe that's and then I'm thinking more Bad Miles of Road. That might not be a song you want to put on a road trip playlist, but I do like it. That is from the English trio Little Barry, who put out a new record this year called Gravity Freeze. Pale Shelter, that's, of course, Tears for Fears. We heard Nico Case in there. And the Menzingers, we talked about their new record, which is coming next month. They also have a show at the Fillmore, part of a big tour. They're circling back home November. November 20th is that show, Chance Encounters, here on XPN.
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0: Mike Vasilikos, and congrats to everybody who submitted a song. It definitely takes, some courage to do that and to put yourself out there, especially writing a song in a 24-hour window. It is not easy, and I applaud everybody who did the song challenge. You can check out the videos now at our website. Portugal the Man, as you know, are going to be playing our festival in September. Their latest record is called Shish. This new song, Angoon is actually a small community in southeast Alaska, where the band is originally from. They're based in Portland, Oregon these days. And here's their new one. This is Portugal the Man, new music at XPN.

0: XBN, new one from the Rolling Stones right there. Foreign Tongues is the band's new record. Coming out on July 10th. That is in the stars. A couple songs for the new record available now. Undara, J.S. Undara, that was American Dream. And Angoon from Portugal, the man, going to be with us for the Exponential Music Festival in September. And, of course, we hope you will be as well. XPNFest.org has all the details, the lineup, your tickets, and more. Go there now and start getting ready for the fest. Mike Vasilico is with you till 2 o'clock today. Hey, if you are a Phoebe Bridgers fan, I got some news for you next.
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0: Thanks for hanging out with us today. And yeah, if you are a Phoebe Bridgers fan, you may have heard about her tour, which was announced. 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We're going to get to some music from Phoebe Bridgers coming up here at 11 o'clock. This is new from Weezer, a collab I did not see coming, but I dig. It features the band Wednesday. This is called We Might As Well Be Strangers. 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

0: ESPN. There she is, Phoebe Bridgers. We were just talking about you. 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Phoebe coming to Xfinity Mobile Arena September 28th. 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Courtney Barnett, just before 11 o'clock, a couple collabs to wrap up the first hour of the midday. Courtney with Waxahachie doing Sight Unseen, and Weezer and Wednesday together. There's a new Weezer record coming this summer that was called We Might As Well Be Strangers.
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0: Mike Vasilikos, happy Tuesday. Hope you're doing all right. Beautiful, beautiful day here in Philly. I'm going to be hanging around till 2 when Michael Imperioli and Raina take over. I'm looking forward to hearing his playlist. You may have heard Bob Bamberra this morning talking about the renovation project that's been happening at the Mann Center. It has been completed. I can't wait to get to a show and see all the new digs there. This band's going to be at the Mann July 17th behind their new record, I Built You a Tower. It's Death Cab for Cutie on XPN.

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0: XBN, without much hoopla, Jack White has a new record coming out called Frozen Charlotte. I think it just appeared on his website last week. And a couple of singles he released earlier in the year are going to be part of this new collection. G.O.D. and the Broken Ribs right there from Jack. Then before that, we heard Camp in there and Death Cab for Cutie. I mentioned they're going to be in Philly July 17th. Death Cab just on World Cafe, too, talking about this new record, I Built You a Tower, which is out now. That was Riptides on XPN.
1: The Old Barracks Museum in Trenton supports XPN and will have their grand reopening on July 4th to celebrate America's 250th anniversary. This reopening will unveil the results of their year-long restoration. Plus, visitors will experience live 18th century music, living history, and a preview of three new exhibits that highlight the site's role in the formation of the United States. For more information, it's barracks.org.
0: I'm Mike Vasilikos. Thanks so much for hanging out today. Appreciate it. As we get ready for our Philly 250 coming this 4th of July, we're going to do a countdown of songs about by Philadelphia. We've been shining a spotlight on some of those moments that have sort of baked themselves into the sound of Philadelphia, and we've actually got a Philly 250 moment centering on Nina Simone coming up in just a couple minutes, so stay close for that. This guy was here for Free at Noon recently and has a new record called City Folk out now. He's actually going to be back next Friday night, the 26th, playing at Johnny Brenda's. This is Sun Little and Whip the Wind.

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1: XPN is celebrating America's 250th birthday with the Philly 250. Here's a pivotal moment in Philly music history.
2: Birds flying high, you know how I feel.
3: Eunice Wayman, also known as Nina Simone, was born in Tryon, North Carolina in 1933, the sixth of eight children. She moved to Philadelphia in the early 1950s so she could study at Rittenhouse's prestigious Curtis Institute of Music. Even though she studied at Juilliard, she was rejected by the school. So to earn a living, she began teaching students and playing piano in an Atlantic City nightclub where she was told that she needed to sing, which she had never done. It was then she became known as Nina Simone.
2: And I'm feeling good.
3: Late legendary DJ Sid Mark, longtime host of The Sounds of Sinatra, was a fan of Nina Simone's and talks about seeing her perform in a Philadelphia nightclub.
4: I heard that there was a really fine jazz pianist, a reluctant jazz pianist, at this little club in a hotel in downtown Philadelphia. The audience was very attentive. You know, normally it's noisy when it's just a piano player. The first time she opened her mouth to sing, it was total silence. It was like, oh my God, where'd this voice come from?
2: Sit.

0: 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On April 19th, 2003, the Curtis Institute of Music awarded her an honorary degree for her contribution to the art of music. She died 2 days later in France at the age of 70.
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0: XPN Hosier together with Mavis Staples, Nina Cried Power, right after Nina Simone, and a 250, Philly 250 moment, all about Nina. That was To Love Somebody here on XPN.
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0: Mike V with you right now, about 20 minutes till 12 o'clock. We've got Lost in the Aughts, our lunch hour coming up today. Some music from the early 2000s. We're going to celebrate 25 years of the Shins' debut record, O Inverted World. It's Ben Queller's birthday. We're going to spin something from him as well. So hope you can stay close and listen today at noon for that. This is from a new Low Cut Connie album coming out on July 3rd called Live It in the USA. It's Can't Be Wrong.

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0: XBN, that is Johnny Blue Skies. Situation. Mutiny After Midnight. We've been talking about the fact that while that was available in physical formats only for a long time, finally out there on the streaming services. Johnny Blue Skies coming to Philly in October for a show at Xfinity Mobile. Sheryl Crow from the self-titled album, A Change Would Do You Good and Can't Be Wrong. That's Lokud Kani, their new record coming out in just a few weeks called Living in the USA.
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0: By the way, XPN welcoming Lokud Kani to Union Transfer November 20th. They're going to wrap up their tour with a hometown show. 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I'm Mike Vasilikos. We've got Lost in the Aughts to look forward to in the noon hour today. And a new record from Grace Cummings to look forward to. It's called Blood Horse from the Australian songwriter. This is new on XPN. It's called My God.

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0: XBN, your home for music discovery. That is our artist to watch for the month of June, Angine du Poitrine. You know, it's funny, Robin Hitchcock joined the show on Friday. He was in town, and I meant to mention to him, you know, he's always had sort of like a polka dot motif to you know, his shirts, even his guitar. And I feel like they stole that from, or they at least should cite him as an influence on their fashion wear. Anyway, if you don't know what I'm talking about, go to our artist to watch page. And check out a picture of this Canadian duo, all right? XPN.org. They've got a couple shows coming up later this year, September 16th. They've got a gig at Underground Arts. That's before this whole thing has blown up. And they added a show, XPN welcoming Angine du Poitrine to Franklin Music Hall on November 20th. We've got info, both those shows at our concert calendar, XPN.org. Janelle Monae starting the hour in the Black Keys back there, too. You got to lose.
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5: One, two, three,
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7: said it was before, but it bears repeating now.
2: Yeah, Lost in the Aughts back this week. Our trip back to the early 2000s. Going to hear a couple tracks today from a debut record turning 25 later this week. The first record from The Shins, O Inverted World. We're going to get to a couple from those. Augusta album anniversary coming up.
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XPN welcomes the Chill on the Hills Summer Concert Series with Brother Wallace to Valley Creek Park in Malvern tomorrow night, Livingston Taylor to Bryn Mawr Twilight Concerts June 20th, and the Breeders to the Fillmore on June 26th. And tickets are on sale now for Iris Music Festival with Poster Girl, Karen Less, Kikashima, Sudasai, Black Child, and Lee Wren to Love City Gardens July 12th. For Yard Act at Underground Arts August 15th, and for Mdou Mokhtar solo at Bryn Mawr Twilight Concerts on September 11th. And we've got a complete list of concerts and events at xpn.org. And you can register for a chance to win tickets to see Paul Simon at the TD Pavilion at Highmark Mann.

0: XPN, it is Lost in the Aughts, all music from the early 2000s. And that record from Guster will turn 20 later this week, called Ganging Up on the Sun. And a tune that is still sort of part of their signature tune catalog, one that you're often going to hear when you see them. That is Satellite. OK Go before that. That was the song going back to 05. With the video of them dancing on the dancing on the treadmills. Here It Goes Again. Twin sisters Tegan and Sarah walking with a ghost, and Ben Quella, who turns 45 years old today. How It Should Be, Shasha at XPN.
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0: All right, here's one of the big records of the decade as we go back to the aughts. Tuesdays at noon here at XPN, and on Friday, this album is going to turn 25 years old. Yeah, released mid-June 2001, and it got a boost from inclusion, a couple songs that were included into the film and the soundtrack to Garden State, the Shins' debut record, O Inverted World. Yeah, it turns 25 on Friday. A couple from it right now on Lost in the Aughts.

0: XP and the Wood Brothers on Lost in the Aughts today. Their debut record turned 20 earlier this year. It's called Ways Not to Lose. And if you're a vinyl fan, they just put that out on vinyl for the first time. And they're actually playing out at the State Theater this Thursday night. Always out on the road. One more day from the Wood Brothers. Jenny Lewis and the Watson Twins. Another great record from the Aughts. Rabbit Fur Coat. Rise Up with Fists. And the debut from the Shins. O Inverted World turns 25. How is that possible? Later this week, on Friday, it crosses that mile marker. New Slang and Caring is Creepy from the Shins on XPN.
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0: Good luck indeed. I'm Mike Vasilikos. A few more to get to on our lunch hour today, including a request I had for some Vampire Weekend. So we're going to dial it back to their first record in just a few minutes. This was an album that came out on this day back in 2004. And I remember discovering this bed listening to The World Cafe. That's right. It's from the Norwegian duo Kings of Convenience. This is the opening track to their record, Riot on an Empty Street. Perhaps a music rediscovery for you. This is called Homesick on Lost in the Aughts.

0: XPN, Clinton emailed me earlier this morning when I announced we were doing Lost in the Aughts again today and said, hey, how about some early Vampire Weekend? Well, there you go. Doesn't get earlier than that. Their debut record, A Punk, on XPN. The Bravery before that, that was like the sound in the mid-aughts, right? And they had a breakthrough single there, a tune called An Honest Mistake. And just a beautiful, beautiful sounding record, which came out on this day back in 2004 from a Norwegian duo called Kings of Convenience, if you're familiar. If not, perhaps a record to go back and check out. It's called Riots on an Empty Street, Homesick, the song on Lost in the Aughts.
1: 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For more information, it's barracks.org.
0: Mike Vasilico's here till 2 o'clock this afternoon. A heavy lean on Philly tunes coming up in the 1 o'clock hour, our local pick of the day. Plus, Dr. Dog, we'll hear from Kurt Vile's new record and more. So keep listening for that. It is the anniversary of War's album, Why Can't We Be Friends? We're going to play one from that. And here are two of England's biggest emerging stars, if you will. Sam Fender with some help from Olivia Dean. This is called Rein Me In. It's XPN.

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0: XPN, we've touched on a few different album anniversaries today. Well, there's another one released on this day in 1975. Why Can't We Be Friends? Bringing us back to last year's Exponential Music Festival when War joined us on the Camden waterfront, and can't wait to be out there again this year. You can get passes and our full lineup at xpnfest.org. Low Rider from War starting the hour. Paul Weller just before 1 o'clock, and that new one from Sam Fender. Olivia Dean helping out on Rain Me In.
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0: Mike Vasilikos with you till then. It is a beautiful, beautiful day out there. I know it may get the humidity may increase later this week, but it's pretty comfortable out there right now. 75 degrees, warming up to about 80 today. Plenty, plenty of sunshine. Enjoy it. I mentioned we got a bunch of Philly stuff to play for you this hour, including our local pick of the day. We're going to hear from Lauren Talese, who will be with us Friday for that Free at Noon with Zeke Burst. But this is new music and an album a bunch of us here at the station have been digging from the Philly-based songwriter Star Moles. The full record is called Highway to Hell. This song is called Overdog. It's new on XPN.

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0: 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Suki Waterhouse, that is the song Back in Love, which was our introduction to her new studio record called Loveland, which will be out next month. Yeah. Back to jazz on the radio. Back to beaches. Away we go. I like that. And Noah Kahan before that, his show at Citizens Bank Park next Friday, the 26th. That was The Great Divide.
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0: Support for XPN also comes from Grainger. Later this week on the World Cafe, a sense of place visit to where else but Philadelphia. And I know Kurt Vile at some point in this sense of place series is going to be a part of World Cafe talking about this new record, which is Philly-centered, called Philadelphia Has Been Good to Me. I'm going to play a track coming up in this set. Some Philly music from Dr. Dog as well. And here's a band coming to Philly in August. They'll be at the Fillmore on the 19th. This is Modest Mouse. Their new one is called Picking Dragons' Pockets. It's XPN.

0: XPN, Kurt Vile, and his Chance to Bleed off the new record. Philadelphia has been good to me. And Kurt and his band, The Violator, is going to be part of a Philly show happening at the Dell Music Center on July 25th. It's part of the Make the World Better concert weekend. Pavement and Rat Boys on night one, the 24th, and then Kurt and The Violators on the 25th. Some Philly music from Dr. Doug going all the way back to their Fate album. We heard The Ark, and some more Philly music in front of us. Today's local pick of the day is up next. 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
2: 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Lauren and Zeke Burse from World Stage. 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They're going to be putting on an encore performance June 25th at Aubrey Arboretum. And we get a preview during Free at Noon this Friday. Here's one from Lauren Talese to get you ready for the show on Friday. This is called This Love. It's our local pick on XPN.

0: fresh off a show in Philly at the Man on Saturday night. That is Bleachers, You and Forever on XPM. Hi, before that, Relationships, and Lauren Talese will be with us this Friday for our Free at Noon, along with Zeke Burst. This Love from Lauren on XPN. 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
0: Mike Vasilico, Stay Close World Cafe is up next. I love these segments they've been doing, personal records, where they talk to different folks and kind of like go into their record collection. Michael Imperioli from The Sopranos and White Lotus, and you know him from lots of different stuff. He joins Raina today at 2 o'clock. I'm excited to peek into his record collection. Post World Cafe, Amber's going to be with you for the afternoon show, covering for Dan. And then Kathy, the countdown to the final Kids Corner episode tonight, celebrating nearly 40 years on the air. Kathy celebrates Kids Corner librarian Joe Hilton, who shared the joy of reading with so many for such a long time until his passing. That's happening tonight at 7 o'clock. I'll be back with you for the local show tonight at 8, and the Indie Rock Hit Parade with Eric Schumann airs at 10 o'clock. That's all you've got in front of you today. Lots to look forward to. And here's some new music from Interpol. They've got a new record on the way. This is called See Out Loud. It's new on XPM.

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2: If you were going to make a mixtape, a playlist of songs that held the key to unlock who you are, what would be on it? That's the question we ask interesting people on our feature, Personal Records. Today, Sopranos and White Lotus actor Michael Imperioli shares his personal records, including this song by Galaxy 500, and he tells the story of seeing them for the first time.
3: I saw another door that looked like a back entrance, and it was the stage door. I managed to go in and then just sat right on the floor in front of the stage without paying on, but I did get in.
2: Michael also talks about meeting one of his musical heroes, Lou Reed, and how it started out rough, but they eventually became friends.
3: That incident when I first met him, I saw those two sides, that nasty kind of protective stay away from me side and acerbic, you know, and then that kind of like compassionate sweet side.
2: Michael Imperioli on Personal Records today. I'm Raina Duras. This is World Cafe. A couple songs that appeared in The Sopranos to get things going today. This one started playing after Tony took his Prozac and he starts remembering his childhood. Then it plays later when he's making sundaes with his son AJ. It's Jefferson Airplane, White Rabbit.

0: 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Smith Heating and Air Conditioning and Thompson Toyota. XPN welcomes the Chill on the Hills Summer Concert Series with Brother Wallace to Valley Creek Park in Malvern tomorrow night, Livingston Taylor to Bryn Mawr Twilight Concerts June 20th, and the Breeders to the Fillmore on June 26th. And tickets are on sale now for Iris Music Festival with Poster Girl, Karen Less, Kikashima, Sudasai, Black Child, and Lee Wren to Love City Gardens July 12th. For Yard Act at Underground Arts August 15th, and for Mdou Mokhtar solo at Bryn Mawr Twilight Concerts on September 11th. And we've got a complete list of concerts and events at xpn.org. And you can register for a chance to win tickets to see Paul Simon at the TD Pavilion at Highmark Man.
1: This is World Cafe. I'm Rena Duras. What are the songs that define you? The songs that say the most about who you are. This is a new feature on World Cafe called Personal Records, where I ask interesting people, musicians and non-musicians, to share a playlist of the songs that hold the key to who they are and what they do. Today, I'm asking Michael Imperioli. You may know Michael Imperioli from his Emmy-winning performance as Christopher Moltisanti on The Sopranos. He starred in Season 2 of The White Lotus, has appeared in many films, including 2025's Song Sung Blue, and is currently on your TV in the show Memory of a Killer. He's also a musician with his own band, Zopa, and has written plays, television episodes, and a novel called The Perfume Burned His Eyes about a young man in New York City who befriends Lou Reed. Michael Imperioli, welcome to the World Cafe.
2: Thank you for having me. It's a pleasure to be here.
1: The first song that you've chosen for Personal Records is from The Smiths. And it's actually two songs, Rubber Ring and Asleep. It's a very specific version where Rubber Ring transitions into Asleep. Could you tell me about the first time you heard this?
2: I was at a friend's apartment on 103rd Street, and I guess it was 1985. I was 19, and we were talking about music. He said, "Oh, have you heard The Smiths?" And I said, "No, I think I had heard the name, but I didn't know their music." So he took out a 12-inch single, and the A side of that single was "The Boy with the Thorn in His Side," but the B side, which he played first. So this is the first thing I ever heard The Smiths, was a song called Rubber Ring, which seamlessly transitions into Asleep. That was the B-side of this single. And when the music started, I was like, this is strange and interesting. And then Morrissey's voice came through. And his voice was so distinctive and so unique. And his lyrics were so specific and interesting that it like took the breath out of me, you know. It was almost as if somebody had gone into my brain and figured out exactly what I needed to hear at that moment in my life, you know. And this point in my life at 19, I was studying acting. I had one foot out. I was living with my grandparents, but also living in the city with friends at times. I had kind of one foot in and one foot out of like adulthood, really. And wanted to be an actor, but not really sure if this was ever going to happen. You know, I was working in restaurants. It was a fun time in my life, but also a very unsure. And that began my love for The Smiths. And then a year later, Queen Is Dead would come out, and that was like all the fans were just waiting for this album.
1: Yeah. You mentioned Morrissey's voice specifically a couple times there, and I think that especially if you're 19 in your early 20s, there's something about Morrissey and the way that he can deliver so much pain, sometimes with a sneer. He can say so many kind of melodramatic things, but it feels real. It's what you kind of need at that point in your life.
2: It feels real because it is real. His point of view is very specific, and there was a real, like, you know, poetic, intellectual thing that he, and intelligence that he brought to his lyrics. And it's reflected in the tone of his voice as well, that nobody really quite had, or maybe has even had since, you know, since he, you know, has been recording. It's strange because I love Johnny Marr, and I think he's one of the greatest rock guitarists, but he performs Smith songs, you know, in his live act now. And it's a little strange because the reason why those songs are so powerful is like Morrissey singing them because that's him.
1: Yeah. Yeah.
2: It's almost like it can't be extracted from it. It seems so personal and so honest and so fastened to his point of view that it's hard to hear anyone else sing that, even though it was his collaborator, you know.
1: Well, let's listen on World Cafe, the first personal records pick from Michael Imperioli, the Smiths' Rubber Ring, Asleep.

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are sleeping. You do not want to believe. 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You are

0: Rubber Ring, Asleep by the Smiths. That's one of Michael Imperioli's personal record picks. After the break, you'll hear more of the songs Michael chose, including one that inspired him when creating his own band. That is next on World Cafe.
1: 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They say Delco's a lot, and they're right.
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0: Welcome back to World Cafe. I'm Rena Duris. For our new series, Personal Records, we ask guests to share a playlist of the songs that define them. Today, my guest is Michael Imperioli. Now, you might know Michael from his acting or his writing, but you're also in a band yourself called Zopa. Here's a bit of Zopa's song, Red Sky, from your 2025 album, Diamond Vehicle.
5: Where'd you-

0: So that was some of Michael Imperioli's band Zopa. And Zopa's a trio. So is the next band we're going to hear, a group that I know had a big impact on the music you make and your band. Your next personal record is from Galaxy 500. Could you talk a bit about how Galaxy 500 influenced you as a musician?
1: Well, I actually saw them play live before I had heard any of their music. There was a big buzz about them. They had an album out called On Fire, which was a really big indie rock hit. I guess it's around 1990, give or take a year. I think a friend of mine said, you got to check out this band. They're really good. And, you know, this is pre-internet, so it's not like I could just go online and, like, hear a song. It was like, either I go to the record store and buy it or, you know, I have to go see them. The original Knitting Factory in New York City was on Houston Street, in the Soho Village border there. And I got there late. It was packed and there was still a line waiting to get in. And most of those people probably weren't going to get in. And I saw another door that looked like a back entrance and it was the stage door. And I managed to go in and then just sat right on the floor in front of the stage without paying on, but I did get in. So, and their sound just like right from the beginning, the first notes they played, wow. You know, as a trio, they were very distinctive individual musicians. Then they did a cover of a Jonathan Richman song called Don't Let Our Youth Go to Waste. It has this almost Middle Eastern Indian flavored beats and drone. The solos, even the guitar solos, had a very like exotic Middle Eastern flavor. And it was like an experience hearing that song live. Like it just takes you through several places. And it was just on. I mean, already it was late, maybe the last song they played or late in the show. And it was already something really powerful. And that song just like, whoa, I had never heard anything like it. When the band Zopa, when I started putting that band together, I that was like the third band that I was in. But I specifically wanted to do a trio in the vein of, you know, kind of like Galaxy 500, where it's a bass player and a drummer doing a very individualistic thing rather than just a more traditional rhythm section, but had their own voices. And that certainly was a really big influence on us.
0: Yeah. And before we hear Galaxy 500's version of Don't Let Our Youth Go to Waste, I just want to note, it is so, so different from the Modern Lovers Jonathan Richman one, yeah, which is yeah. like just Jonathan Richman singing over total silence. It completely goes in the other direction. On World Cafe, chosen by Michael Imperioli for personal records, Galaxy 500, Don't Let Our Youth Go to Waste.

0: Don't let our youth go to waste from Galaxy 500 on World Cafe. I'm Raina Duras. This is Personal Records, where guests share the songs that define them, a playlist of songs that kind of hold the key to who they are. Today, my guest is Michael Imperioli. Your next personal record song is one you've actually covered with your band, Zopa, on Diamond Vehicle. It's Ocean by Lou Reed. You know, I'm talking to you in New York City right now.
1: Yeah.
0: How did you first discover Lou Reed and Velvet Underground? Do you remember?
1: I mean, I heard Lou Reed first, like Walk on the Wild Side, probably was the first thing I ever heard by Lou in my late teens, probably around the time I first heard The Smiths. And Lou and I lived in the same neighborhood in the 80s. And I would see him around sometimes, like wandering around, you know, the neighborhood, but never had the guts to say anything to him. And if several years later, I was about 26 or 7, and I got cast in a movie called I Shot Andy Warhol, and I was playing somebody that he was actually friends with, a guy named Ondine, who was one of the Warhol performers. And I saw Lou at a Knicks game, and I said, oh, I have the perfect kind of conversation starter. I'm playing his friend. The problem was Lou was furious that they were making a movie about the woman who shot and almost killed his pal, Andy Warhol. But I was like, oh, so we'll be, you know, how bad could that be? So I walk up to him, I say, hi, my name is Michael, I'm an actor. I know you're not happy about it, but I got a part in that movie, I Shot Andy Warhol. He goes, I think it's despicable they're making a movie about that horrible, he called her, you know, a few choice profanities. I said, yeah, I know, but I'm actually playing a friend of yours, Ondine, and he looked at me, he went, good luck, and he turned away. And I just felt horrible. He walks away from me, and I'm like, oh, I made such an idiot of myself. And then he kind of looks over his shoulder at me and waves me back to him. So I walk over to him, and he goes, listen, work hard, do a good job, and just remember he was very funny. And that was it. And then years later, I got invited to one of his concerts, and I went backstage, and we became friends about the last, I don't know, 12 years of his life. But like the first song, The Smiths, and then I was 18, and then Galaxy 500, I was probably like 24, 25 around that time. But Lou was really an influence from my late teens up until today. Like he was really like a beacon, you know, like a guiding force, to the point where when he died in 2013, I had just started writing a novel, a coming-of-age novel set in New York in the mid-70s. And after he died, his death had a big effect. And since I had known him, we'd become friends as a fan, as a New Yorker, as a fellow artist, like it was a moment, you know, when he passed. It was hard and it was strange. And I had this kind of eureka moment of putting him in this novel as himself. And this kid who's 15, coming of age in Manhattan in the 70s, winds up becoming Lou's, like, gopher assistant. Mm-hmm. So his influence just has always been there. And then Zopa did a cover of Ocean and Heroin. He's just still, like, I feel his influence and presence. So this song, Ocean, he recorded with the Velvet Underground. And then he did a different version on his first solo album, slightly different lyrics. And I kind of prefer the solo version a little better.
0: Yeah, but why did you choose the demo solo version? I was curious.
1: So when I heard this demo, it was just Lou on acoustic guitar, there's something very almost sweet and innocent, because he had, and the lyrics are really almost gothic horror and disturbing and violent. Yet Lou's approach and his take on the song, he delivers it with a lot of sweetness and innocence and kindness, which I tried to bring that to his character in the book when I wrote it. That incident when I first met him, I saw those two sides, that nasty kind of protective, stay away from me side and acerbic, you know. And then that kind of like compassionate, sweet side. And this song has both, and it's just him, and there's something really, I think, very powerful about those, having that contradiction within the song. I think it's just a great version. And I heard it for the first time about, I think during the pandemic, I heard it for the first time, and I just was like, I had heard both versions of the song, solo album, Velvet Underground version, but never this demo, and this one just floored me, and it's very moving, I think.
0: It's World Cafe. In case you're curious, that novel that Michael Imperioli wrote is called The Perfume Burned His Eyes. Michael Imperioli is my guest on Personal Records today. Here's Lou Reed, Ocean, from Lou Reed, I'm So Free, the 1971 RCA demos on World Cafe.

0: That was Lou Reed's demo version of Ocean. It was chosen by Michael Pirioli as one of his personal records. In just a minute, he shares another song, one he says really encapsulates this stage of his life as an empty nester. That's next on World Cafe.
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0: It's World Cafe. I'm Raina Duris. For World Cafe's personal records, a guest shares a mixtape that unlocks who they are. Today, that guest is Michael Imperioli. Let's get to your next personal records pick. This is a piece of classical music. It's a version of Air on the G String from Bach's Third Orchestral Suite. Could you tell us about the person who is performing it here?
2: That's Katya Bunyatishvili, who is from the Republic of Georgia, who I think is perhaps one of the greatest classical pianists on the planet. I may listen to more classical music now than I listen to anything else. You know, the way she plays just cuts right through. You know, there's a very soulful, very subtle, and brings out all the qualities of the composers that she plays. And she has an album that's been out the last few years called Labyrinth, and this Bach piece is on it. And my wife Victoria and I went to see her play, and when she played that song, both of us were just melting. I mean, probably one of the greatest pieces of music ever written, and she just lives it and communicates it so clearly. This song really represents this stage in my life, an empty nest. Our three kids are all adults and live on their own, and that song will always make me think of this time. Empty Nest is really great.
0: Yeah.
2: No offense to my kids. Empty Nest is fantastic, and we love it and really enjoy it. So I think, you know, this deepening love, you know, between us and that connection.
0: Yeah. On World Cafe's Personal Records with Michael Imperioli, here's Katya Bunyatishvili performing Air on the G String from Bach's Third Orchestral Suite.

0: from her album Labyrinth. That was Katya Bunyatishvili playing Air on the G String from Bach's Third Orchestral Suite. It was chosen today by my guest, Michael Imperioli. He's here on World Cafe, picking songs for personal records, sharing a playlist of songs that define him. I'm Raina Duras, and we're getting to your last personal record, and this one is very personal. This is really special. It's from a band called High Flight. What can you tell us about them?
1: High Flight is a LA-based rock band that's been active for the last maybe 3 years. They're all young guys in the early 20s, and my son David is actually the guitar player. This song, Train Station, actually the music and most of the lyrics were written by David, although he doesn't always write the lyrics, but I just have a lot of respect for how much dedication and time and work and hard work he and they as a band have put into their music. And I just like it.
0: Do you remember the first time you got to see David perform music in front of people? Do you remember what it felt like?
1: Well, it was very strange because David never really showed much interest in music, right? Like, the last thing I would think was he was going to get into rock and roll. It was not something. And then one day, when he was 12, he said, can you teach me some guitar? So I showed him like E and A and D or something. And I said, you know, you can always use my guitars. Here they are. And if you get into it, I'll get you your own guitar. And he picked it up and never stopped. And right away, there was like an obvious aptitude. He immediately got into music that I was not necessarily listening to, like blues and bluesy rock and Santana and Stevie Ray Vaughan, which was interesting because it wasn't really being played in my house that much. So I'm not really sure how he got in, but he got in very quickly. And he started going to something like the Rock Shop Academy in Santa Barbara, which was run by a guy named George Pendergrass from the band Dishwalla. So it was a kid, like School of Rock kind of thing. And that kind of changed his life because he started, he stayed in that from 12 till the end of high school and became like a counselor and would teach little kids eventually. But they started performing, you know, they would do shows like once a month, and in the summer they had a big show. And I think that's when we first saw him play. And I was like, oh, he's really taking it seriously. You know, that was all he ever wanted to do.
0: Let's hear it. This is High Flight with a live version of their song Train Station, chosen by Michael Imperioli on World Cafe.

0: 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Thank you.
1: Train Station from the band High Flight, chosen by my guest, Michael Imperioli, for personal records on World Cafe. He's been sharing his list of songs that define him. Thank you so much for being here, for sharing all this music, for sharing some really, really good stories. Thanks a lot.
2: My pleasure. I really enjoyed it. Thanks for having me.
1: That was Michael Imperioli. He's currently starring in the show Memory of a Killer. You may have also seen him in The White Lotus, in The Sopranos. He's also appeared in many films, including Goodfellas, and recently the Oscar-nominated Song Sung Blue. You can see video of that session, the whole thing, at worldcafe.org. 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Thank you again to Michael and to World Cafe senior producer Kimberly Junod and our head of video George Murphy for their work on this session. 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I'm Raina Duris. 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

0: 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And by the estate of Joan B. Kroc, whose bequest serves as an enduring investment in the future of public radio and seeks to help NPR be the model for high-quality journalism in the 21st century.
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2: Last hour, actor Michael Imperioli was here sharing his personal records. And while he's done a lot of things in his career, he'll probably always be associated with his role as Christopher Moltisanti in The Sopranos, one of the best shows ever made with one of the best soundtracks. This hour, it is all music featured in The Sopranos, from the opening theme to the last song you hear in the series. And music from a lot of other memorable moments in the show. You'll hear Al Green. Take me to the river. I wanna know. And Steely Dan. I'm a fool to do your dirty work. All those Sopranos tunes and more on the way. I'm Raina Duris. This is World Cafe. Here's one that was playing on the radio in AJ's room in season 4. Makes sense for a teenager to be listening to this in 2002. It's Coldplay. Clocks.

It's World Cafe. I'm Raina Duris. Early in the show, I was talking to Michael Imperioli, who you may remember as Christopher Moltisanti in The Sopranos. So for the rest of the show today, playing all music that was featured in The Sopranos. And there was a lot of great stuff in that show, but every episode started with a drive with Tony Soprano out of the Lincoln Tunnel in New York and then through New Jersey in his Chevy Suburban, listening to this. Woke up this morning from Alabama 3.

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1: I just went on Tola. You asked me why. I just went on Tola.

0: Remember those gag gifts, Billy the Big Mouth Bass? You might still have one in your basement or in a closet somewhere. It's a mounted fish, and when you walk by it, it sings a song. Tony Soprano gets one from his daughter Meadow in The Sopranos, and it plays a big part of the plot for a little while. It sings that song, which takes on a very dark meaning. Al Green, Take Me to the River. More music featured in The Sopranos in a second here on World Cafe.
1: 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This Juneteenth weekend, guests can explore the ongoing fight for equality through in-gallery talks and family activities. Also on view, the Declaration's journey, examining the Declaration of Independence's global impact and how it inspired generations of Americans like Frederick Douglass and Martin Luther King Jr. in their pursuit of equality. Details at amrevmuseum.org.
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0: Last hour on World Cafe was joined by Michael Imperioli, who played Christopher Moltisanti on The Sopranos. So all this hour, it is music from that show. I'm Raina Duris. This one is from a season 2 episode. Soundtracks the opening scene when Tony and his family are sitting in the kitchen eating Chinese takeout. Jerry Rafferty with Baker Street.

0: The Sopranos creator David Chase was a big fan of Annie Lennox. Her and the Eurythmics show up a lot in the show. Chris and Adriana have a big fight over that one in the first season. It's Annie Lennox with Why. A Sopranos soundtrack song for singing along to, preferably in the car if you can, next on World Cafe.
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0: I'm Rena Duras. It is World Cafe. All this hour, music featured in the show The Sopranos in honor of today's guest, Michael Imperioli, who played Christopher on the show. And here is a song that I will forever hear in Tony Soprano's voice, because he sang it in the car, and here is his version.
3: I'm a fool to do your dirty work, go yeah. I don't want to do your dirty work no more.
0: And now, Steely Dan on their own, but feel free to sing along as out of key as you like. It's Steely Dan with Dirty Work.

0: after Tony goes ahead and orders some onion rings for the table, that is the last song you hear in The Sopranos. It's how the series finale ends. It's also how this show ends. But I won't leave you hanging. I promise I'm still here. Thank you for letting me soundtrack your day with some of The Sopranos soundtrack. And thank you so much to the public radio stations who make this show possible. We can't do it without you. We produce it at WXPN at the University of Pennsylvania in Philadelphia. My name is Raina Duris. 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

0: this might be a stretch. You might not make it today to the Niagara of Pennsylvania, to Bushkill Falls, in celebration of International Waterfall Day, but at least we've got TLC. XPN with Waterfalls starting our time together this afternoon. I'm Amber Miller in for Dan Reed until 7 o'clock. You might be able to sneak out to the Wiss, though, or maybe Ridley Creek. Waterfalls there, and honestly, if you get outside for any amount of time this afternoon or evening, you're absolutely winning at life because it is a picture-perfect summer day in Philadelphia.
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0: We have definitely been missing Phoebe Bridgers, but she's back. 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

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XPN welcomes the Chill on the Hills Summer Concert Series with Brother Wallace to Valley Creek Park in Malvern tomorrow night, Livingston Taylor to Bryn Mawr Twilight Concerts June 20th, and the Breeders to the Fillmore on June 26th. 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

0: Spreading that joy. Times two, it's Valerie June on XP, and I'm Amber Miller in for Dan Reed. I gotta tell you, watching Gabriel Rincones Jr. hit a home run as his first career hit for the Phils yesterday certainly brought me and the city and the team copious amounts of joy. Joy ended up being a nice little win. Via the Marlins yesterday, and hoping we'll do it all over again tonight. First pitch, 6:40.
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0: XPN is celebrating America's 250th birthday with the Philly 250. Here's a pivotal moment in Philly music history.
1: Folk songs and spirituals would have been played in Philly since the mid-1700s, but folk music as we understand it today really took root here in the 1950s. Riding the wave of a national folk music revival, the Gilded Cage opened up on Rittenhouse Square off 21st Street in 1956. It was run by Esther and Ed Halpern and quickly became a home for pickers and singers around town. Out of that scene, the Philadelphia Folk Song Society was established in 1957, and they'd staged the first of their now iconic Philly Folk Festivals in 1962 when Ramblin' Jack Elliott was on the program. Meanwhile, the folk scene here flourished in little clubs like the Second Fret on Sansom Street, which became a regular stop for a young Joni Mitchell. Those gigs played a big part in two of her breakout songs, Chelsea Morning, which she wrote here, and Both Sides Now, which debuted in a live performance on November 17th, 1966, broadcast live on WRTI, Temple University's radio station.
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0: funky party Beck taking a back seat on that one for wistful Beck on Ride Lonesome here at XPN after Joni Mitchell's Chelsea Morning, a song that she wrote here in Philadelphia. Folk history runs deep here in Philly as we're celebrating America 250 and Philly 250 and the deep, rich music history of America's first city. Now to Surf Doing Always Love and Mary Singletary, a new one from Deer Tick.
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0: Ahead of legend Kathy O'Connell's retirement, very soon now we're into the final shows of Kids Corner. And tonight at 7 o'clock on Kids Corner, celebrating a longtime librarian of the show, Joe Hilton, who shared the joy of reading, which is, you know, right up there with the joy of music. So that's tonight at 7 on XPN. I'm Amber Miller in for Dan Reed with new Philly music from Brittany and Tranbaugh. It's Lucky Broke Girl.

0: Album's still not out for a few weeks. It'll be out July 10th, Foreign Tongues from the Rolling Stones, XPN with Rough and Twisted. But the critics have already gotten their advance copies, and they've decided the album is excellent. The Times calling it a joyful blast of a new album. And the Telegraph saying 25 albums in, and the Rolling Stones are still rock's most thrilling band. That's not a like, oh, they're the Stones and they're legends, we got to try to find something nice to say about them. It's like, no, they are living legends for a reason. So yes, you may want to pre-order or pre-save your copy of Foreign Tongues, I think is the takeaway here. Ricky Lee Jones in there and filling music from Brittany and Tranbow. It's called Lucky Broke Girl.
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0: 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Amber Miller in for Dan Reed. We're about an hour out from highs in the 70s. And our 5 o'clock shadow, just a couple of minutes out. Today, I'm excited to share this with you. It's a very Americana take from earlier this year on a song from the debut album from the Yeah Yeah Yeahs. Very different, very interesting, very cool to hear what the Wood Brothers do with Maps. That's a few minutes out. This is new from the Sacred Souls.

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1: They don't love you like I love you. It's the Wood Brothers covering something from the Yeah Yeah Yeah's debut album, which came out in 2003. They did this cover for the AV Club earlier in the year. It's the Wood Brothers. Their take on Maps. We'll hear the original after this cover. 5 o'clock shadow on XPN.

0: A shimmery Nick Zinner guitar closing Maps, the sweetest little indie love song, and the signature song for Yeah, Yeah, Yeah, is from their 03 debut album Fever to Tell on XPN after a newish cover by the Wood Brothers. Oliver and Chris Wood and John O'Ricks all just gathered around one microphone for that cover. They totally rootsified it and Americanized it, Maps. I love all of their covers, and that was a really cool way to hear that song. The 5 o'clock shadow here on XPN today, the Yeah, Yeah, Yeahs, Maps.
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0: Before we get to highs in the 70s on XPN at 6 o'clock, we've got a couple of really quality albums to note, to mark, to recognize their release anniversaries on this day in history. One from the mid-80s, a little bit later in the hour, after one from 2017 from Jason Isbell. We'll get to that after new music from Pete Yorn, title track to the new album that'll be out next month, All the Beauty.

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0: It's hard not to get a little swept up and entranced when Sinead is coming out of the speakers. XPN, I am stretched on your grave. New music from Westside Cowboy, Kickstones, and an album celebrating its 9th anniversary today. Jason Isbell and the 400 Units. The Nashville Sound came out on this day in 2017 featuring If We Were Vampires.
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0: XPN with Philly Music from Mount Joy. It's Lucy, and I like the oomph in the new Death Cab, Punching the Flowers. Amber Miller in for Dan Reed. A couple of thoughts immediately pop into my brain when I see something like this. There are now two James Beard winners effective yesterday for Philly restaurants. Kalea, Amazing Thai, has won the James Beard Award for Outstanding Restaurant, and Royal Sushi and Izakaya's Jesse Ito won Best Chef Mid-Atlantic Region. So the two things I think are A, pride, and B, the very, very average leftovers that I was planning on for dinner tonight. They're not going to cut it.
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0: You know, we're going to do a whole hour of 70s at 6 o'clock, highs in the 70s, celebrating music's wildest decade here on XPN. But we do have a pretty notable 80s celebration to get to between now and then. An album that's turning 40 years old today from The Smiths. Music from that wrapping up this set that starts with Tedeschi Trucks Band.

0: title track, an opening track to the album that's celebrating its 40th anniversary today, The Smiths, The Queen Is Dead on XPN. That album is so good. That was definitely my favorite Smiths album, Boy with a Thorn in His Side. Big Mouth Strikes Again, There's a Light That Never Goes Out, and a song that I think is highly underappreciated for its humor, frankly, Mr. Shankly, the second track on the album, but wow, 40 years old today. And I don't know if the timing was on purpose or not, but Johnny Marr just announced he's going to put a new solo album out, his fifth, called The Age of Everything. We'll get it this fall on October 2nd. Johnny's guitar playing is still, oh gosh, it's just, it's legendary. When it comes to the album, Johnny's saying there's a sense of overwhelm in the culture brought about by technology, but looking at it with a different light, there could also be a sense of possibility. So he'll be digging into some of that. Here on XPN, we'll be digging into an entire hour of music from the 70s, highs in the 70s in moments.
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0: 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Amber Miller in for Dan Reed, getting into highs in the 70s in just a couple of minutes. 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New one from Noah Kahn first, it's Doors.

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2: 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Marcia, Marcia, Marcia.
3: We're so pretty, oh, so pretty. 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
7: It was this day in 1972, David Bowie unleashed Ziggy Stardust. A couple from the album kicking off highs in the 70s on XPN, Suffragette City, after the title track.

0: What's her name? Virginia Plain.
1: What a day. June 16th, 1972 gave us the debut self-titled album from Roxy Music, Brian Ferry, Brian Eno, a big old celebration of postmodernism, Virginia Plain, on XPN on Highs in the 70s. And that very same day was, you know, what most consider to be Bowie's big breakthrough, Ziggy Stardust, Rise and Fall of Ziggy Stardust, and The Spiders from Mars. Did a couple from that one, Suffragette City and Ziggy Stardust.
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1: 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I'm Amber Miller in for Dan Reed. Highs in the 70s, where support comes from Jimmy Juice, canned cocktails from Lancaster County, made with real juice. Okay, so we just did a couple of 1972 releases. Fast forward by 3 years to 75, when War released their seventh album, featuring Lowrider and this, the title track, XPN, Why Can't We Be Friends?

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the number one album on this day in 79. Bad Girls, Donna Summer, XPN, highs in the 70s. And it's a pleasure, guilty pleasure, whatever. Guilty pleasure, still a pleasure. I know you were singing along. You're the one that I want. Olivia Newton-John, John Travolta from the Grease soundtrack. That movie hit theaters on this day in 1978. Maybe you should rewatch it today. Maybe out in the backyard with a cool like projector situation, some adult beverages. So, you know, however you decide. And released on this day in 1975, the title track to War's Why Can't We Be Friends? So fun sort of day in history, though it does date back to the 1800s. The very first roller coaster in the country opened up, Coney Island. We'll dig into it a little bit more, but this next set on Highs in the 70s, inspired by, yes, roller coasters, starting with the Ohio Players.

0: Something one may overhear at a theme park, getting on or getting ready to go on a roller coaster. Get a grip on yourself, the Stranglers. XPN, it's highs in the 70s. And screaming like a baby could very much go along with the thrills of roller coaster riding. Yeah, more from Bowie from Scary Monsters. And I love roller coaster. The Chili Peppers did a version that got pretty popular later on, the OG version from the Ohio Player. So it dates back to the 1800s, but today in 1884 is when the very first roller coaster ever in this country opened up, Coney Island, Brooklyn, New York. It was called the Switchback Railway. And get this, it reached top speeds of a harrowing 6 miles per hour. But people loved it, and well, you know, it's evolved into this whole thing now. So thought we'd do a little fun set on highs in the 70s in honor and ode to the roller coaster.
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0: Inspiring the likes of, the Ramones and the Beastie Boys, released in 75. The debut album from the Dictators, The Dictators Go Girl Crazy. Cars and Girls here on Highs in the 70s.

A gift. Lou Reed from Coney Island, Baby on Highs in the 70s on XPN, where support comes from Jimmy Juice, canned cocktails from Lancaster County made with real juice. We were talking about Coney Island earlier. Today in 1884 is when the first ever roller coaster opened in this country. On Coney Island, it reached top speeds of 6 miles an hour. And now to think you can hop on an e-bike and go, what, 20 plus if the limiter's not on? Wear a helmet. Nick Lowe, 36 inches high and 1977 from The Clash. I'm Amber Miller. Always a pleasure sitting in for Dan Reed. It's Victory Laps for Kathy O'Connell on Kids Corner. Just a few shows left, so make sure you are listening tonight starting at 7. And we're going to do one more from Bowie because today is the albumversary, or releaseversary of Ziggy Stardust. I feel like we can't continue unless we play Starman here on Highs in the 70s at XPN.

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It's Kids Corner. I'm Kathy O'Connell, and tonight we celebrate one of our dear, dear friends who visited Kids Corner for many years in his shiny Kids Corner bookmobile. Of course, I'm talking about our librarian, Joe Hilton, from the Free Library of Philadelphia. What a joy he was. And how much he loved reading. Well, anybody who ever listened to him knew how much Joe loved reading and any kind of reading. He was like an ambassador of reading. He wanted everybody to read and read what you like. He was the one who introduced us all to Free Comic Book Day. He is the one who really helped us understand Banned Books Week and how some people are just afraid of letting other people read. And Joe, who was a librarian to his very core, he just could not understand that. He just believed that everybody should be able to read what they want and make their own decisions. We loved Joe Hilton so much. And tonight you are going to hear some clips of Joe's visit with the Kids Corner Bookmobile. And you can hear that passion for reading in his voice with every word. Later on, you'll hear from a brand new writer and you will hear from, Jerry Spinelli, a kind of old writer. To get us started, though, it's Jim Cosgrove rocking the library.

0: Take me.
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2: Ooh, look at that. He's coming in. He's coming in safely. He just made a three-point U-turn right here in the studio. Parallel park. Joe Hilton.
3: Hello, hello, hello.
2: With the Kids Corner bookmobile.
3: I was listening to all that great music.
2: Wasn't that? I was afraid you weren't going to come in here, but then I forgot. That radio, you could drive right in here with the bookmobile. I saw you still tapping your feet there.
3: Good music.
2: Wasn't that great?
3: Hooked on a Feeling.
2: Jim, no, we didn't play Hooked on a Feeling. That's a whole nother song. Jim Cosgrove and the Hiccups did Rock in the Library, and Bill Harley at your library. We are looking for your recommendations for books that you like so much that you want to recommend them to other people. And Joe, before we do anything else, let's announce your selection for the Kids Corner Book Club for this month. And are you ready for something new, something new?
3: I'm ready.
2: Okay, you ready?
3: Beautiful drum roll.
2: Wasn't that beautiful? It took me days to do that. No, it didn't. It didn't take me any time at all. Robert Drake did it, in fact. But that's our sign that there's something exciting afoot.
3: Something big.
2: Yeah? Really big?
3: Really big.
2: Yeah?
3: And this is a wonderful, wonderful book.
2: I'll be the judge of that.
3: Written by a great author. It's in code.
2: In code?
3: Yes.
2: Wait a minute.
3: In code. See, I was talking in code, too.
2: You were talking in code just then?
3: Yeah. Mm-hmm.
2: If I read this book, I would know better what you're talking about, wouldn't I? Oh, that would help a lot. Well,
3: the name of the book is...
2: Yeah? Yeah?
3: The
2: B-F-G. The B-F-G?
3: Yes.
2: By Roald Dahl?
3: By Roald Dahl.
2: The world's number one storyteller?
3: The number one storyteller.
2: Should I say what B-F-G stands for?
3: Please.
2: The Big Friendly Giant.
3: Yes. Oh, can you imagine? Sophie is home. She's in an orphanage.
2: Yep.
3: And one night she just couldn't sleep.
2: Yeah, not having a great life.
3: So she sees a BFG blowing something into windows. And when the giant sees Sophie, he grabs her. And he takes her back to he's got a cave in the desert. It's his home.
2: Mm-hmm.
3: And there he explains to her that he spends his time blowing happy dreams to children.
2: Oh, that's who we have to thank for happy dreams.
3: But he also lets her know that there's other giants twice his size who eat children.
2: Ooh.
3: And when Sophie hears about this, she decides that they must be stopped for once and for all. And they have some weird names.
2: Yeah. I just opened the book here because somehow you have sealed it so I cannot look at the end of the book. All the books, I noticed.
3: I did that just for you.
2: I noticed that you put childproof locks on the end of every book here.
3: Because I found out a certain person likes to go right to the end of the book to find out if it's a happy ending or not.
2: I go right to the end. It's a shame. I'm not proud of that. And I appreciate you are trying to change that habit. But here in the front of the book, well, listen to the names
3: of
2: these.
3: They have a list of characters.
2: The names of these characters. The giants. The flesh lump eater, the bone cruncher, the man hugger, the child chewer, the meat dripper, the gizzard gulper. I think that's my favorite.
3: Good.
2: The maid masher, the blood bottler, the butcher boy, and of course, the BFG. Now, wait a minute. The Queen of England is a character?
3: List of human characters.
2: The Queen of England, Mary, the Queen's maid, Mr. Tibbs, the palace butler, the head of the army, the head of the Air Force, And of course, Sophie.
3: Sophie needs help.
2: An orphan. Oh, yeah, yeah, she
3: does. She goes out and says, look, we had to stop these giants. Well, at least she's going to try.
2: Yeah.
3: Because if she's not successful.
2: Yeah, the child chewer might take over.
3: That's right.
2: The bone cruncher.
3: So if you'd like to read a funny story, an exciting story.
2: Yeah, with all those.
3: Lots of adventure.
2: Giants threatening people. It's still very funny.
3: Yes.
2: And Roald Dahl, he has a way with storytelling.
3: Yes, he does.
2: And maybe.
3: And we're talking about some great, great, great books. So please, we're talking about number one storyteller, lots and lots of books.
2: James and the Giant Peach.
3: We're talking about Charlie and the Chocolate Factory.
2: Oh, one of my all-time favorites.
3: And
2: did you know, by the way, I just watched the movie again, all the lyrics in the songs come directly from Roald Dahl. The way he plays with language is so incredible.
3: Why? I didn't know that.
2: Mm-hmm, indeed.
3: The Complete Adventures of Charlie and Mr. Willy Wonka.
2: Oh, I got it.
3: I like Fantastic Mr. Fox.
2: I love Fantastic Mr. Fox.
3: Matilda.
2: Yeah. Yeah. Oh. Matilda, now a Broadway show.
3: That's right.
2: In fact, I know a lot of kids, their introduction to Broadway musical comedy is they're going to see Matilda.
3: Nice.
2: So, and like you said, there are so many ways to tell a story, to share a story.
3: So you can do it on audio tape. You can do it e-book.
2: Mm-hmm.
3: And you can read your story.
2: Let's welcome Maddie from Friends Select School. Maddie joins us from Philadelphia. Hi, Maddie.
0: Hello.
2: Hello. You are here with Joe Hilton, our librarian. What book do you want to recommend this month?
0: I'd like to recommend Goodbye, Stranger by Rebecca Baron.
2: Oh, tell me about it.
3: Please, tell us.
0: Well, the only thing about this is, my English teacher, she's reading it to us.
2: Uh-huh.
0: And since she's a part-time author, she goes to these conventions and she gets books before they release. So this is actually a book before it releases. She said it's going to come out of August of 2015. So I hope that everyone's excited for this because I can't wait to buy my own copy. But it's a very good book.
2: Maddie, I got to interrupt you 1 second. Joe Hilton is so excited by this right now.
3: Wow.
2: Sit back on
3: an
2: your seat.
3: Advanced copy.
2: You are going to fall off your seat. Now, hold on. Maddie, one more time, tell me the title.
0: It's called Goodbye, Stranger.
2: Goodbye, Stranger. Tell us about Goodbye, Stranger.
0: Okay, well, there are three different perspectives, which is really interesting. There's a perspective of a girl named Bridge, who is in seventh grade. The perspective of this mysterious you character, because all of the pronouns are only you. It doesn't ever give a name, which is very mysterious.
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1: We've got adventure. We've got something very interesting that you mentioned, Maddie, about perspective, like three different viewpoints on what's going on. This sounds like a wonderful book.
2: It is.
1: What do you recommend about it most? Like, what do you like most about it?
2: I'd have to say I really like the perspective and how, because each chapter ends with some sort of cliffhanger, and it makes you want to read more, and it's so good, and it just kind of leaves you at the edge of your seat, and it's really, really good.
1: It sounds
3: like you can't put it down.
1: And also, I love that your teacher is reading it to you.
3: Yes.
1: So each chapter, like you said, you can't read ahead because it's being read to you. I love it. Maddie, thank you so much. Again, the name is Goodbye Stranger. And do you know the name of the author?
2: Rebecca Barron.
1: Rebecca Barron. Oh, you just made Joe, he's writing it down now. You just made him so happy.
3: I'm definitely going to look out for this one.
1: Maddie, thank you very much.

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2: I would love to hear them.
1: Hazel is here from Independence Charter School. Hazel joins us from Philadelphia. Hi, Hazel.
3: Hi, Kathy.
1: What is your book recommendation?
3: It's called Numbering the Stars.
1: I have heard of this book.
2: Lois Lowry.
1: Oh, is it Lois Lowry's Numbering the Stars? I don't know much about it, Hazel. Tell me why you like it.
3: Well, our English teacher is reading it to us.
1: Uh-huh.
3: And we've gotten pretty far, but we

0: haven't finished it yet, but I love it.
1: Why do you love it?
0: It's about a girl named Anne Marie, or maybe it's Ellen. I have terrible memory. Yeah, I think it's Anne Marie. And she, her best friend Ellen, is Jewish, and they live in Denmark, and the Nazis took over. And her they were relocating, and her mom and dad went away to like to a hiding place, and they took in Ellen, Anne Marie's best friend.
1: Hazel, this sounds like a really interesting book. It also sounds like it's about some very serious subjects. Is it a very serious book?
0: Sort of, if you don't count the little sister, Kirsty, and the kids.
1: Oh, but so they have some fun stuff in it as well, in all the seriousness.
0: Yeah. And it's nice.
1: And you recommend this book.
0: Numbering
1: the Stars.
2: Yeah, it's an award-winning book, and it deals with the Holocaust.
1: Wow.
0: I think it won a Newbery Award.
2: Yes, it did.
0: Stuff.
2: It did win a Newbery Award, and it's a wonderful, wonderful book.
1: What a wonderful way to teach and to learn about a truly awful subject in history.
2: Yes, and you find out about the courageous and wonderful people who put their life on the line to save others.
1: To save others, to hide people.
0: They almost got caught.
1: Yeah,
0: That's why they moved to the country. They almost got caught by the police.
1: I can only imagine. Hazel, thank you so much for telling us about Numbering the Stars.
2: Yeah, thank you for sharing.
1: I knew the title, but I had no idea that it had such a rich story to it. I got to check it out. Thanks, Hazel. And here is Robbie from Village School. Robbie joins us from West Windsor, New Jersey. Hi, Robbie.
3: Hi.
1: What is your book?
3: My book is Guardians of Ga'Hoole, The Capture.
1: What is that?
3: It's a series about owls, and they live in different kingdoms, which are nests, basically. And it's about an owl named Thorin from the kingdom of Taito.
1: Wow.
3: And he gets picked up by these evil owls that take him to the St. Agilis Academy of Orphans.
1: Wow!
3: And basically, they have to escape with his friend, who's named Gilfy, and it's an elf owl, which is really small.
1: Robbie, tell me why you're recommending this book.
2: It's a wonderful series.
1: I was just going to say, you have to see the smile on Joe Hilton's face from the moment you started recommending the book. This has made him very, very happy. Why do you like it so much?
3: I like it because, well, it's a good series. Like, there's an entire series to it.
1: I love these animal series, by the way.
2: It's a warrior series.
1: Yeah.
2: It's a lot of life going on. So if you like the warrior with the cats and you have other things.
3: Yeah.
1: I never would have thought of owls.
2: But they're, very intriguing. We're talking about a lot of action and a lot of intrigue. And
1: very good. Give me the title one more time, please, Robbie.
3: Guardians of Ga'Hoole is the name of the series. And then the book is The Capture.
1: And Robbie, I'm going to say goodbye to you now on the phone, but keep listening on the radio because I want to ask Joe about a series he's recommended this month that I think you might like as well. Robbie, thanks a lot. Now, Joe, it's not about owls, but what about Mouseheart?
2: Mouseheart,
1: Hopper's Destiny.
2: Yes.
1: That's one of your recommendations this month.
2: This is a sequel, and we're talking about Hopper's a mouse that used to be in a pet, used to live in a pet shop. Now he lives on the streets of Brooklyn, New York.
1: Oh, dear.
2: And this was after a battle.
1: Oh.
2: It was a major battle. And it destroyed an underground rodent civilization.
1: Oh, no.
2: Yes. Underneath, they lived in the subway tunnels.
1: Yep.
2: And now, with his new friends, Mouseheart is now turned into a warrior mouse. And he hopes to rebuild the city because it's been ruined. But now he has to deal with cats. It's open season. They used to have a truce, but now it's like...
1: Yeah, no.
2: And also human exterminators.
1: Oh, yes. Oh, yeah.
2: So it's the type of book that if you enjoyed Mrs. Frisbee and the Rats of Nim...
1: Yeah.
2: Or if you enjoyed The Guardian... well, that was just recommended, you would like Mouseheart.
1: There's it's based on a really fantastic, I mean, a fantasy idea, and yet there's real life stuff like dealing with exterminators.
2: And you're talking about the map of underground New York?
1: Wow, look at that. And wait a minute, it's up to date. Barclays Center, it's up to date as well.
2: Yes.
1: Oh, this is really good. And once again, he's got a childproof lock on the rest of the book, so I cannot look at the end. But this does look, what a beautiful cover as well. Mouseheart, Hopper's Destiny. Excellent, excellent. And Joe Hilton is here recommending books. You can learn about some of these books on our website, kidscorner.org, there at the books button. And Sarah is with us. Sarah is homeschooled with us from Wilmington, Delaware. Hi, Sarah.
4: Hi.
1: What is the book you want to talk about?
4: I want to talk about Charlotte's Web.
1: Charlotte's Web. What a wonderful recommendation.
2: Beautiful book.
1: Oh, tell everybody why you like it.
4: I like it because when Charlotte made a web that says radiant, and I also did a diorama for it.
1: Oh, wow.
2: I know, that had to look beautiful.
1: Again, when a book inspires you and a story inspires you to create something, to create art based on it, that's got to be a wonderful book.
2: I believe so.
1: Now, Sarah, I'm wondering, did you read this book with your parents, or did you read it alone?
4: And I read it with my mama.
1: I knew.
2: Oh, wonderful book to share.
1: Because it is such a wonderful book to share. It really is. And there may be some grown-ups who have not read Charlotte's Web yet, and they really should. Because
2: nice family story.
1: Sarah's right. It's beautiful. Sarah, thank you very much. And Luke joins us from St. Peter and Paul School, joining us from Westchester. Hi, Luke.
5: Hi.
1: Hey, what is your book recommendation?
5: Charlie and the Cheese Monster.
1: Charlie and the Cheese Monster. Now, wait a minute. This isn't the same Charlie as in the Chocolate Factory, is it?
5: No.
1: Oh, good. It's a whole new Charlie. And what does he do? Who's the Cheese Monster?
5: So the Cheese Monster, they eat the moon until... And it shrinks, but they have a cow that makes cheese, and they patch it up with the new-made cheese.
1: That is the most imaginative, wonderful story. I did not think that was what the Cheese Monster was about.
2: That's a wild cheese monster.
1: It really is. Luke, why do you like this story so much?
5: Because they eat the moon.
1: They eat the moon. I just love that sentence. Luke, thank you very much. Charlie and the Cheese Monster.
2: I got that picture in my
1: head. I know. I'm going to put another picture in your head. You ready?
2: Yes.
1: Captain Underpants. Oh, there's
2: another
1: picture.
2: Captain Underpants.
1: Because you recommended Captain Underpants and the Tyrannical Retaliation of the Turbo Toilet 2000.
2: Lots of weird and wonderful illustrations.
1: Oh, yes.
2: All throughout the book.
1: Oh, yes.
2: Captain Underpants and a Tyrannical Retaliation of the Turbo Toilet 2000.
1: He Who Must Not Be Flushed is a chapter title in this book.
2: A superhero, Captain Underpants, returns to fight another villain with his school-age troublemakers, George and Harold.
1: Oh, yeah.
2: They hope to save the planet from total destruction by the evil Turbo Toilet Monster, who is out for vengeance. So they have to deal with some weird inventions.
1: Yeah.
2: And some time travel.
1: Isn't that kind of what Captain Underpants is really famous for?
2: Yes. Doing weird things.
1: Yes. And it incredibly popular.
2: And they may be able to save the day if they work together. They may be able to save the day.
1: One of the things I have heard about the Captain Underpants series is this is a series for kids and parents who may think they don't like to read because it is such a great series.
2: And what's so funny and it's crazy is that at the beginning, they always tell you how Captain Underpants became Captain Underpants.
1: Oh, good. Good.
2: Yes,
1: so they explain that every time.
2: They explain that.
1: You're just going to have to go read one to find
2: That's
1: out
2: right.
1: how. Yeah.
2: But you find out. And they tell you we're back, and they go through the whole thing,
1: oh,
2: and the
1: yeah.
2: illustrations are just
1: they're wonderful. They really.
2: So you get to
1: are...
2: find out, you know, how Captain Underpants gets his powers. And
1: well, you know my friends from the band Trout Fishing in America.
2: Yes.
1: And Keith Grimwood. These are his favorite books, the Captain Underpants books. He can't wait till his grandson is old enough for him to share the Captain Underpants books with him.
2: It's I enjoy so reading cool. them and sharing them.
1: So many ways to share a story. Hey, let's have Henry share a story with us. Henry is here from Norwood School, joining us from Chestnut Hill. Hi, Henry.
6: Hi.
1: What is your book choice?
6: The Giver.
1: The Giver. This is another kind of serious one, isn't
2: yes.
1: it? Tell us about
2: yes.
1: The Giver, Henry.
6: It's about, like, this perfect society in the future that is, like, so perfect that eventually, like, a boy named Jonas, he tries to, he becomes the receiver of, like, all information about the, like, earlier past. And then there's the Giver who gives information that people didn't even, like, know about
1: wow.
6: from the past, like color and... like emotions that they don't have in the future.
1: I've heard so much
2: this
1: about
2: this won a tremendous yep. amount of awards, and it is so rich and rewarding to read.
1: And why do you like it, Henry?
6: I thought it was like a really interesting book for me because I like that kind of stuff, like mm-hmm. futuristic.
1: Yes.
2: And it is, yes.
1: It really
6: yeah.
1: is.
2: You got sci-fi there. I do believe it's been made into a movie.
1: I think they're making it into a movie. I've read about
2: it. I just don't know if
1: this.
2: They can do justice to it because it covers a whole lot.
1: That's what everybody has been speculating about the movie. It is that, you know, really, is it possible to really capture everything that's in this
2: that's a nice
1: very
2: way
1: rich book?
2: Of describing your futuristic.
1: Yeah, futuristic. Yes. Who's the author on that, Henry? Is that Lois Lowry?
6: Yeah, it is Lois Lowry.
1: She's amazing. We've gotten a couple yeah. of recommendations for her tonight. Henry, thank you so much for recommending The Giver. Excellent, excellent choice. Joe Hilton, you have books for kids of all ages. What is this? Paper Things?
2: That was
1: all your
2: one
1: books
2: that
1: are
2: was,
1: Paper Things.
2: That was recommended by a nice librarian at the Free Library.
1: Was it?
2: Said, I think you might want to check this out. And this is about a little girl and... she's a fifth grader,
1: oh.
2: Ariana, and she's with her 19-year-old brother. Mm-hmm. They live with a guardian because, unfortunately, mm-hmm. her parents have passed away.
1: That happens a lot
2: and,
1: in kids' books.
2: And so Gage, he wants to get his own place because he doesn't really get along with his guardian. She mm-hmm. cares for him, but she's real strict and everything.
1: He's growing up, you know,
2: yeah,
1: getting
2: so,
1: older.
2: But they've always promised to stay together. So she's loyal to her brother, so mm-hmm. wherever he goes, she's
1: yeah.
2: going to go.
1: Oh, yeah.
2: So they decide, and say, he says, oh, yeah, I have my own place. I have my own apartment. But he really doesn't.
1: Oh, no.
2: So they end up spending some time bouncing from one friend's place to another.
1: Oh,
2: so they're,
1: no.
2: They end up homeless.
1: They're couch surfing. No,
2: yes.
1: That's sad.
2: Spending months staying with friends or sneaking into juvenile shelters at night.
1: Is this a sad book?
2: No, it's not. It's
1: wow.
2: It opens up a window of what's going on in certain people's lives. And she does have a dream because everyone, she promised her mother she would like to go to a particular school for gifted children. And so, but see, what happens is her friendships are strained, her grades are slipping while she's struggling with her situation, and she's doing everything she can to hide it from her classmates.
1: Yeah.
2: So very interesting. And Paper Things is, she when she looks at magazines and she sees a family, she likes to clip that out.
1: Oh, wow.
2: And, you know, and says, hey, you know, she dreams about that.
1: Yeah.
2: And I say, hey, you know, this could be my family.
1: It she uses that, you yes. know, kind of almost like paper dolls.
2: So you're drawn into this. You're drawn
1: yeah.
2: into it and you end up worrying about you really do worry about them.
1: What a beautiful story. Paper Things. Thank you so much, Joe Hilton.
2: My
1: Find
2: pleasure.
1: Joe's recommendations on our website. Let's finish off this edition of the Bookmobile with Mr. G.

0: The Old Barracks Museum in Trenton supports XPN and will have their grand reopening on July 4th to celebrate America's 250th anniversary. 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For more information, it's barracks.org.
1: Now, I'm going to say the whole thing, Tara. Just, I know you're in here, you're in my studio, and your job is very cool. And let's face it, my job is one word, host. Tara Lynn Murphy is joining me here. Now, she is, deep breath, Chief Librarian Administrator, Library of Accessible Media for Pennsylvanians, which is part of the Free Library of Philadelphia, and receives funding from the Office of Commonwealth Libraries as well, being part of the National Library for the Blind and Print Disabled, which is part of the Library of Congress. Better yet, here at Kids Corner, we'll just say, welcome to Kids Corner, Tara, Chief of Lamp. I love that.
2: I'm the librarian of the lamp.
1: Yes.
2: One of them.
1: Oh, I like that. Well, you're a bright light in the studio right now. And we're going to talk about a bright light in both our lives.
2: Yes.
1: One of our great, great memories here at Kids Corner is the time that we spent with our librarian, Joe Hilton. What a wonderful guy he was. And I only got to see him, once a month. But he brought such joy, such energy. What was your relationship with Joe? How did you know Joe?
2: I knew Joe because I moved here in 2007 to be a librarian, just graduating from library school in Florida. And I moved up here, didn't know anyone. They threw me into West Philly at 65th and Girard at the Haddington Library. They decided I was going to be a children's librarian, which I am not, was not, will not. But, he's like, I think this is a good fit. And I was like, who is this guy? Like, who is this person, the man behind the curtain, sending me emails and such. And he's like, I'm your administrator. And I was like, okay. I didn't meet him for 6 months.
1: Wow.
2: Until January. He was just so busy. He was the administrator for the West Area Libraries. And so there was a lot going on, and he was very involved. He used to be the acting head of all of the libraries in Philadelphia. So, he was busy. So
1: I can't believe he had time for us. I am so grateful.
2: No, but in he, he had his little car and he would just zip around, and he'd show up and then you'd be like, oh, you're Joe Hilton. Yeah. Okay. And we really hit it off. One of my experiences where he decided that I was acceptable was that we were having a meeting at the library and there was someone on the board who I will not mention who they are, but they had said, we were at the Walnut Street West Library at that time. And I was like, we need more chairs. We have kids overflowing. They're sitting on the floors. And this board member said, well, we should just send those children to Penn Drexel. And I said, do you want to send children out of the library? And he's like, well, no, that's not what I said. That's not what I meant. Da, da, da, da. And I was like, okay. So after the meeting, Joe walked up to me. He goes, you're now my new favorite person. I said, why? He's like, that man burned down my family's tree when he decided to bomb Osage.
1: Oh, my.
2: And he's like, and you just told him, oh, you want to take children out of the library? And he was just like, I love you. He's like, absolutely. He's just like, you have my heart. I was like, I don't know who this man is. I'm not from Philly. Who is this guy, this mayor, somebody? I don't know. Like, he was just, anyways. So, yes, that was how we got to know each other. And
1: oh,
2: then
1: wow.
2: Because I stood up, he was one of those people who always was quick to smile, quick to talk about a book, quick to talk about, okay, it's all about relationships. Like, he really emphasized that. It's not just about putting someone as the right qualifications in a place. You have to get the vibes. You have to see how they fit. And it's really about that energy and having the right energy around people.
1: That was exactly what brought him here, because that's how we got our regulars on Kids Corner. They would come in and maybe do one show. And we just fell in love, whoever it was, Mike, Derek, Mimi, and Joe. And the kids responded so beautifully with such enthusiasm.
2: Absolutely.
1: And am I ever going to give you a Joe Hilton quote? There are so many ways to share a story. And he introduced us and encouraged reading and sharing stories in so many ways. I got a library card because I didn't want to disappoint Joe. I mean, if I'm being completely honest, it was because he just had such enthusiasm and shared so much in his love of reading that you just wanted to make him happy. It's so good having you here.
2: Oh, it's great to be here and sitting in the chair where Joe used to sit.
1: Yes.
2: I know.
1: What was he like to learn from?
2: He talked a lot.
1: Yeah.
2: He talked a lot.
1: Which made him a great radio guest.
2: Yes, he loved to talk, but he also loved to go. Let's go out and have a bite.
1: Yeah,
2: let's go have a bite somewhere. Let's go meet up and, you know, meet up for lunch. Let's meet up for dinner. You know, what are you doing? That, and he liked to walk. His walks on Kelly Drive were legendary because they kept getting earlier and earlier because he would get a group of people and they would walk and it was whatever their schedule is. And I think at one point they were meeting at like 3 a.m. to go for a walk on Kelly Drive. But yes, so he loved to eat. He loved to talk. He loved to walk. He loved to cook.
1: Yeah.
2: What did he make for you?
1: Lasagna. He came to a party and he brought a whole pan of lasagna and it was out of this world.
2: Did he ever share his recipes?
1: No. If I wanted to cook it myself, I'd get a cookbook because I learned from Joe Hilton. What's your favorite book?
2: So my favorite book that I just started sharing again with my daughter, Moira, is A Light in the Attic by Shel Silverstein. And it's the book I got when I was little. And it has the inscription for my mom on Christmas, you know, and I really love Shel Silverstein, and I really love those books. Shel Silverstein, that's something that's been really special to be able to share with my Muppet.
1: A book is really the best gift you can give someone.
2: Right.
1: And Joe Hilton, thank you for all the books you introduced us to. We will always miss you, Joe, and thank you. Thanks a lot, Tara.
2: Thanks, Kathy.

0: going through the motions, walking round the car. We've travelled many miles, though not so very far. When I check the side view mirror, I think of you, my dear. And you're always very close, closer than you appear. And you'd say, "Are we there yet?" as we drive into the sun. "We're almost there, my love, my innocent one." I find my mind wandering back down this old road, in my trusty time machine, my thoughts on overload. Child of mine, you're 39. Where did the time go? It's here, there, and everywhere. Always fast, never slow. And you'd say, "Are we there yet?" as we drive into the sun. "We're almost there, my love, my innocent one." A picture-perfect moment. A moment we could share. Laughter from the back seat. We're always almost there.
1: One of the things our librarian, Joe Hilton, loved was spotlighting new authors and new books. So in that spirit, we chatted with new author Rose Shanahan about her first book, What Jewel Heard at Grassy Sound, a book that celebrates the art and the joy of bird watching. We asked Rose just how she got this idea to write What Jewel Heard at Grassy Sound.
2: What I've discovered just sitting out and watching the birds and their interactions with one another, how do they feed? It was amazing. It was a show to me. And what I wanted to do was share what I see every summer night and bring it to the masses. And I also want to encourage people to go bird watching and take photographs. And it's like a challenge because when you're bird watching, you have to be quiet, you have to be still, and it's just peaceful. My sister did the illustrations in the book, and then it just snowballed into writing a little story that went along with the photographs and the illustrations. I consider this a picture book with a little story and a big message.
1: As we celebrate Joe Hilton, one of the things that I remember is how much he celebrated authors. And we have a wonderful author with us on tonight's Kids Corner. Jerry Spinelli is here. Hi, Jerry Spinelli.
3: Hi, how are you?
1: I am doing great. And I mean, you've written more than 30 novels for young readers. And you know, you've been doing this for decades. I've been doing this for decades. We have seen a lot, haven't we, in all
3: Boy,
1: this
3: time. Boy, haven't we, though? Yep. You and I are partners, absolutely.
1: There's a song called "I've Been Doing This Longer Than You've Been Alive." And that's very often how I feel. But one of the things you do is with your books, you take me back to some difficult times, and we'll talk about that. But
3: your
1: books also take me back to Saturdays with my dad going to the library. And it's got to be at this point, you've got multiple generations discovering your books. Can you talk a little about that?
3: I like to say that I don't write for kids. I write about them. Stargirl, for example, is about high school kids, and I've got kids in elementary school reading it. And I love hearing from people like you, from grown-up people that tell me they like my stories, because it just validates what I've always tried to do, and that is just to write a good story with the idea that somebody of any age might enjoy it.
1: Well, and now you're going back to school from you had Space Station seventh grade way back when.
3: Yeah.
1: We had fourth grade Rats, and I gotta admit that one worried me a little bit because I love my fourth grade. But what is fifth grade Top Dogs? We are going back to school. The Rule the School series continues.
3: Yeah. It all started with the old schoolyard chant. First grade babies, second grade cats, third grade angels, fourth grade rats. I'm thinking, okay, fourth grade rats, there's a book, and I went ahead and wrote it. Then from there, third grade angels, some years later, and now I ran out of the chant, so I had to make up something. And I'm thinking, well, sixth grade was top of the line when I was in grade school. And so it was just kind of natural, you know. He's in after third, after fourth. He's now in fifth. And he's now what? A top dog, or about to become one. There you go. Three stories in the series.
1: Fifth grade top dogs. What would you do if you could return to fifth grade for one day? I know I would turn around and come right back here, but what would you do?
3: In fifth grade, I wanted to be a baseball player.
1: Ah, yes.
3: That lasted up to halfway through high school. And when I read, I enjoyed reading, but the only thing I read were classroom assignments. I virtually never read a book on my own. And I think to some extent that helps to account for the fact that it took me so long to get started, to get the hang of it, how to write a novel, because I didn't read them when I was a kid. I didn't have much of in the way of a role model. I wish I had read more as a kid. That's one reason why I put a book in Maniac McGee's hand, that everywhere he goes, whether he's running or playing football, he's got a book in his hand. That's me.
1: And that is wonderful. Fifth Grade Top Dogs is the latest book in the Rule the School series. And Jerry Spinelli, thank you so much for joining us to celebrate books and reading here on Kids Corner. Thanks a lot.
3: My pleasure. Thank you so much, Kathy. I'm going.

I'm so glad we had this hour to remember our friend, librarian Joe Hilton, and to continue to celebrate the joy of reading. And that's the best way to honor his memory, is to keep reading and keep celebrating that joy of reading, no matter what your age is. So next week, that's it. Join us next week as we wrap up Kids Corner. Our first shall be last. Yes, our very first Kids Corner guest. Well, he'll become our very last Kids Corner guest. Our all-natural science guy, Mike Weilbacher, will join me next Monday night at 7. And next Tuesday, we will call the radio show a wrap as producer Robert Drake joins me, and we'll sift through the hundreds of memories that folks have shared with us in the Kids Corner treasure chest. Tonight's Kids Corner was engineered by and produced by Robert Drake. You can find us online at kidscorner.org, and you can find our music at kidscorner.org. I'm Kathy O'Connell. Have a good night. Have a safe night, please. Let's all be kind to each other. And we'll see you next time right here on Kids Corner.

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Member-supported radio from the University of Pennsylvania.